the pop project U.S. Girls from musician and producer Meg Remy with a song title, Like James Said. Hello, everyone. Happy Friday. Woo, we're hot to the weekend. Yes, yes, yes. I hope you're hydrating because, woo, it was a hot one, especially today. I'm your host, Mariana Robertson, and you're tuned to Crossing Borders on Border Radio, KOFA. We got a great selection of musica listed for the 5 o'clock hour, so let's continue with the British indie rock and art pop band Florence and the Machine with a song titled Sympathy Magic.

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Danish hard rock and heavy metal band Volbeat with the song title Lola Montez. Before that, we heard the indie rock singer-songwriter Liza Ann with the song title Devotion, Hank Snow with the song title I'm Moving On, and earlier played a song from singer-songwriter and musician Anne Erin Clark, also known as St. Vincent, with the song title Down and Out Downtown. We have coming up on the roster is they were formed in 2000. And here is the rock band Blitzen Trapper with the song title American Goldwing.

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1: Dave, we will certainly miss you, but we also think that you and your lovely wife Ellen deserve the most fantastic retirement.

That was a song titled You Showed Me by pop rock and folk rock band The Turtles. Before that, we heard Liam Gallagher with a song titled For What It's Worth, and earlier played a song from the English alternative rock band The with a song titled The Beaten Generation. If you are celebrating a birthday today, happy birthday to you. You get to celebrate it with singer-songwriter Terry Nunn, actor Sean Hayes, baseball player Derek Jeter, and actress Jeanette McCurdy. Happy birthday. Happy birthday to you, to you, to you. All right. From Denver, Colorado, here is the band Nathaniel Rateliff and the Night Sweats with a song titled Shoe Boot.

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from the British beat group Hedgehoppers Anonymous. That was the song title, It's Good News Week. Before that, we heard Van Halen with a song title, I'm the One. Michael Burks with a song title, I Want to Get You Back. And earlier, played a song from the King of Blues himself, B.B. King, with a song title, There Must Be a Better World Somewhere. 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Let's close up 5 o'clock with He Helped Shape the Nashville Sound. Here is Chet Atkins with a song titled January in Bombay.

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2: Clear skies are in the forecast for Yuma and La Paz counties this evening, with the low around 74 in Yuma, sunny and breezy tomorrow with the high near 106. Clear in Parker tonight with a low around 72, sunny and breezy tomorrow with the high near 104. And clear in Quartzsite tonight with low around 73 and breezy, sunny and windy tomorrow with the high near 106.
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From Canadian indie rock band Mother Mother, that was a song titled Love to Death. Hello, everyone. Good afternoon, good evening. Whether or not you had your dinner yet, I'm your host, Mariana Robertson, and you're tuned to Crossing Borders on Border Radio, KUFA. We got a great selection of musica listed for this 6 o'clock hour. So let's go ahead and continue with singer, songwriter, and musician Kathleen Hoy with a song titled Different Kind.

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That was a song titled Lucha de Gigantes by Spanish pop rock band Nacha Pop. Before that, we heard the singer-songwriter Devon Gilfillian with the song titled Here and Now. And earlier played a collaboration of Mon Laferte and Bunbury with the song titled Mi Bien Amor. Coming up, I have indie rock singer-songwriter Julian Baker with a song titled Red Door.

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2: 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Welcome to DFW.

a song titled Lucy in the Sky with Diamonds by the Beatles. Before that, we heard the blues rock duo the Vaughn Brothers with a song titled DFW. And earlier, played a song from blues guitarist and singer Freddie King with a song titled Give Me Some Lovin'. Did you know the number one hits on the radio today in 1961 to 9 July 1961 was by Gary U.S. Bonds with a song titled Quarter to Three, and in 1965 to 9 July 1965 by the Byrds with a song titled Mr. Tambourine Man. Oh, the more you know. Here is Jamaican singer, author, fashion designer, and entrepreneur Cedella Marley with a song titled Miss

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you feel like rushing to get to somewhere or do something or get away from someone, right? That was the surf rock band, the Surfaris, with the song titled Wipeout. Before that, we heard the indie pop band Small Pools with a song titled Stumbling Home. The indie rock band from Austin, Texas, Spoon, with a song titled No Bullets Spent. Katie Lang with a song titled World of Love. And earlier, played a song from folk rock band The Avett Brothers with a song titled This Land Is Your Land, a Woody Guthrie cover. If you like listening to this program, you can hear it again through the COVID app or at borderradioaz.org. Let's close up 6 o'clock, but feist. Enjoy the weekend. Have fun. Play and stay safe. Yes, make sure you're hydrating and wearing sunblock. Here is Bobby Hackett with John Singh at the Wurlitzer Pipe Organ with a song titled Stairway to the Stars.

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2: All right, as we consider putting things together for this hour, look at this stash and we see the Young Sounds of Arizona in the early 1990s, the cassette Buy It and Fry It. We have covered side A not too long ago. Now we'll listen to tracks on side B. Also, we have more of Nicole Zoraitis, who came through town not too long ago. Well, speaking of lady vocalists, Esther Phillips. We'll have little Esther in here. In recognizing Sonny Rollins' passing, we'll have a couple there, one with Miles Davis and the other with Clifford Brown and Max Roach. And the greatest of all big bands, the real King of Swing, Count Basie, we believe, before this hour is out. Okay, the Young Sounds of Arizona, sponsor of this broadcast, in the days of Milas Yose conducting. Milas Yose, now a member of the Chandler Gilbert Community College faculty. But in the early 90s, with us here at 586 and the Young Sounds of Arizona, let's begin with Mr. PC, John Coltrane's tune, featuring Luke Harris, Fred Sobotka, guitar and tenor sax. The title track, Buy It and Fry It, written by Dennis DiBlasio, featuring Fred Sobotka, tenor sax, Danny McQuillan, trombone, and Chris Bell on the drums. Now, this goes well as we fine-tune our food. Abdominal Revenge of the Aerobicized Goddesses, or simply put, Whipple Works Out by Alan Carter, will feature Luke Harris guitar, Fred Sobotka tenor sax. Concluding with a Jaco Pastorius tune, Three Views of a Secret, arranged by Luke Harris and featuring the same Luke on guitar. Young Sounds of Arizona.

0: Okay, the Young Sounds of Arizona, sponsor of this broadcast, in the days of Milas Yo's conducting, Mr. PC, the title track, Buy It and Fry It, Abdominal Revenge of the Aerobicized Goddesses, or simply put, Whipple Works Out, concluding with a Jaco Pastorius tune, Three Views of a Secret, Young Sounds of Arizona.
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0: Let's join Sonny Rollins in 1953 as he was part of a Miles Davis session, a weird one too, that also had Charlie Parker on tenor saxophone. That's right, Compulsion.

0: Compulsion, Swinging, and Good Blowing. Solos by Miles Davis, Charlie Parker, tenor saxophone, Walter Bishop, piano, and then Sonny Rollins on tenor sax. Miles Davis, Sonny Rollins, who just died in May 2026. Arizona Jazz Calendar. The Ravenscroft Scottsdale brings in the Sugar Thieves on June 26th. VJC Alumni Band Summer Celebration June 27th. Jazz for the Soul with trumpeter Mike Vax June 28th. Stars and Stripes Swinging July 3rd. Then the Ravenscroft is closed for the summer until September 1st. And a fall preview includes the Mingus Dynasty coming to Ravenscroft Hall. And in the Jazzbird Lounge series, alto saxophonist Sarah Hanahan. TheRavenscroft.com. The Nash in downtown Phoenix has the Charles Lewis Trio each Thursday in June, a jam session each Sunday from 6 to 9 p.m., Raul Yanez Latin Jazz Project in on Friday, June 26th at 7, thenash.org. 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
6: It's going to be clear and breezy in La Paz County this evening with gusts as high as 35 miles per hour and a low around 72 in Parker. Sunny and breezy tomorrow with a high near 104. A low around 73 in Quartzsite, sunny and windy tomorrow with a high near 106, and clear in Yuma this evening with low around 74, sunny tomorrow and breezy with a high near 106.
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0: We are national and local here from the desert Southwest. We're online and we're on air. And we have Esther Phillips to change things up a little bit. Esther Phillips, Black Eyed Blues.

0: Just let it shine.
1: In a mellow manner, Esther Phillips and the Black Eyed Blues. Esther Phillips from the 1970s.
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1: And it brings us to more from lady singers. This is a brand new one, Nicole Zoraitis, who's on tour behind her Devil I Knew. And let's just keep things going here. Hacksaw Jazz.

0: The Nicole Zaritis tour, which is in progress and came through at the MIM in Phoenix. Nicole Zaritis' latest, The Devil I Knew. She's a two-time Grammy-winning vocalist, pianist, and songwriter. Nicole Zaritis releases a cinematic five-part concept album exploring self-reckoning, accountability, and emotional agency through the lens of a collapsing love story. There's one track that reminds us of Diane Reeves playing the record over and over. Two Steps Back, The Overlap. And as far as reviewing the recorded album, Nicole Zaritis' new one, The Devil I Knew, includes spoken word poetry by a voice other than her own. I think it's politically timely. Now, if you think of Bobby Blue Bland as a blues vocalist who snorts, Nicole Zaritis as a jazz vocalist chuckles at the end of some of her phrases. That carries over from previous recordings into this one. Tragic and dark tracks notwithstanding, we think the album is well done.
1: Hacksaw Jazz.

excellent. The Clifford Brown Max Roach Group, Clifford Brown on trumpet, Max Roach drums. They were the co-leaders. And at that time, Sonny Rollins had just joined about a few months earlier. So he did the 1956 tenure with the band. And it was no longer after Clifford Brown and the pianist Richie Powell were killed in an automobile accident just a bit later on in 1956. So Sonny Rollins talks about the time when Clifford Brown and he, you heard them trading fours at the end of that tune, What Is This Thing Called Love, with a trumpet and a tenor saxophone. And they were just starting to get this intuition between each other and this vibe going, and then Clifford was gone. Sonny Rollins talks about that in interviews. Sonny Rollins went on to live until just the other day in May of 2026 at the age of 95. Played his saxophone almost to the end. He retired a few years before he passed. We have enough time for Count Basie, the orchestra, Montreux 79, Splanky, Full Moon Hacksaw.

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2: Welcome to the Global Village. I'm Chris Heim.

This time in the Global Village, we celebrate a very special holiday. It's Take Your Dog to Work Day. It was declared a holiday in 1998 by Pet Sitters International. It does finally give them a holiday when most holidays they are winding up taking care of other people's dogs. But their stated purpose actually is to encourage people to not buy, but to rescue and adopt dogs. And we will help celebrate and share that sentiment with a whole series of great songs all about dogs, including one that my dog insists that we start with, Jesse Winchester's Black Dog, as we celebrate Take Your Dog to Work Day here in the Global Village.

0: Music here in the Global Village from the late great soul singer Mighty Sam McClain. They're teamed up with Newt Ryersrud on an album called One Drop is Plenty. Life is the tune that we heard. Mighty Sam McClain, who was a great soul and gospel singer, and also did a couple of different projects that tied him to world sounds in a number of different settings, including some marvelous work with Masha Vadat. And there again with Norwegian guitarist Newt Ryersrud from an album they did together called One Drop is Plenty. We also heard some music from the soundtrack to a fascinating documentary, although also in some ways a very tragic documentary. It's called Don't Think I've Forgotten, and it tells the story of Cambodian rock, a style that emerged in the 60s in part due to the music that was coming over through Armed Forces Radio during the Vietnam War. It came to a very tragic end with the emergence of the Khmer Rouge, and many of the artists who were part of that actually lost their lives in that. But the music is gone on, and in fact is being rediscovered, and this documentary tells that whole story. One of the artists who was key in that sound and also sort of evolved from more of a pop and cocktail style of music to rock, and also was a mentor to a number of artists coming up, was Sin Sisamouth. And in fact, the documentary takes its name from the song that Sin Sisamouth did and that we just heard, Don't Think I've Forgotten, Cambodia's Lost Rock and Roll, from that documentary film. We also heard one of the legendary bands of African music from Senegal, Orchestra Baobab, and a group that came up during the time when Cuban music was particularly popular across the entire continent, so you could hear a little bit of that influence in their music as well. One of their classic tunes, in Daya, is what we heard, and we started with Jesse Winchester and Black Dog. My Black Dog says you better have played that song. It is Take Your Dog to Work Day, started by Pet Sitters International, because as they say, whoever heard of working like a cat? They actually have a more serious purpose in mind, assuming that bringing your dog to work and having it run around like crazy will inspire people to adopt pets. Maybe the dog that you have actually is a rescue, and they're hoping to encourage that. And for pet sitters who work every holiday, it's maybe a chance for them to have a holiday because everybody's taking their dog to work. We're celebrating here in the Global Village with a lot of great related music. And after a quick break, we have some more. We'll hear all about a black-eyed dog. Some music from Nick Drake is coming up next, and that's here in the Global Village. Stay with us.
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2: Siendo Primero!

Music here in the Global Village from Kora player Seku Keita, following on the heels of a critically acclaimed release that he did with harpist Katrin Finch. He returned with a solo project called 22 Strings, and from that we heard Totono. We also heard Nick Drake with Black Eyed Dog as we celebrate Take Your Dog to Work Day, this time here in the Global Village. And we have another tune for the occasion, this time from The Roaches.

0: band out of Brooklyn, but but their hearts belong in the Balkans. They're called Tipsy Ox Carts, Upside Down. Really nice project from them. Homecoming was the piece that we heard from it. And the Roaches with Damned Old Dog from their classic first self-titled album, the one that Robert Fripp produced. A little music for Take Your Dog to Work Day. We started with one from Nick Drake, Black Eyed Dog, and also in their Sekou Keita from 22 Strings. That here in the Global Village, I'm Chris Heim, and when we return, we will get to our favorite activity, walking the dog, with a little help from Rufus Thomas as we celebrate Take Your Dog to Work Day here in the Global Village.
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Music from King Sunny Ade here in the Global Village, one of the greats of Nigerian music. I think there was some initial hope when he got signed internationally that he would in some ways emerge as a new Bob Marley. That didn't quite happen, but a number of wonderful recordings did, including a release called Aura. We heard Ashe from that. Stevie Wonder, a special guest on harmonica on that one. You might have heard that somewhat familiar sound on that piece from King Sunny Ade. We also heard some music from Kenya from Slim Ali and the Hody Boys. There have been some reissues and international issues of their music. From the set called 70s Pop, we heard We Gonna Sing a Song and Walking the Dog. We've been doing that this time here in the Global Village to celebrate Take Your Dog to Work Day. It began in 1998, started by Pet Sitters International, and though we've been having a bit of fun with it, it does have the serious purpose of encouraging people to adopt dogs instead of going and buying them in puppy mills. So we salute them for that, and we've had some fun with some great music, including that classic from Rufus Thomas, Walking the Dog. And with that, time to walk on out this time here in the Global Village. Quick reminder, you can get the playlist for this show, information about upcoming shows, world music news and videos, and much more that we post on a daily basis. That is on our Facebook page at facebook.com/globalvillageradio. You can also reach us there or by email at info@kmuw.org. Global Village is a production of KMUW, Wichita Public Radio. I'm Chris Hahn. Thanks for being with us here in the Global Village. Now go take your dog for a walk. Happy Take Your Dog to Work Day. You

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1: Clear skies are in the forecast for Yuma and La Paz counties this evening, with the low around 74 in Yuma, sunny and breezy tomorrow with the high near 106. Clear in Parker tonight with a low around 72, sunny and breezy tomorrow with the high near 104. And clear in Quartzsite tonight with low around 73 and breezy, sunny and windy tomorrow with the high near 106.
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6: BBC News with Chris Barrow. The US military says it's carried out strikes against Iran in response to an attack on a commercial ship in the Strait of Hormuz on Thursday, which American officials said was violating the ceasefire agreement. A statement on social media said US aircraft struck missile and drone storage locations and coastal radar sites. Iran's Revolutionary Guard said it targeted US military positions in the region in response. More from our North America editor, Sarah Smith.
7: It does show you, I think, just how determined Donald Trump is to try and make sure that the Strait of Hormuz is open to commercial traffic. That was the main priority for him, the reason why they were able to strike this memorandum of understanding with Iran. He made quite a lot of concessions to get there. He wants the price of oil to keep falling and global trade to be restarted as a result of this. And what we don't know is how this is going to affect the ongoing talks that are trying to get to a final resolution of this conflict.
6: Israel and Lebanon have signed a framework agreement that's been brokered by the United States after five rounds of negotiations in Washington. The U.S. Secretary of State, Marco Rubio, said the framework would initiate a clear process to restore Lebanon's sovereignty and disarm Hezbollah. The Venezuelan authorities say more than 900 people are now known to have died in Wednesday's two huge earthquakes, as the United Nations says more than 50,000 remain unaccounted for. Another strong tremor was felt off Venezuela's northern coast on Friday afternoon. Will Grant reports from Caracas.
8: The scene in Los Palos Grandes, one of the worst affected neighborhoods of Caracas, remains bleak. Earth-moving equipment is lifting huge concrete slabs out of the way so that rescue teams can continue their work looking for the people still trapped in the rubble. Around a police cordon, neighbors have gathered to pray and support one another. Young people in one street were giving out water, coffee and food to rescue workers and the gathered family members.
6: The authorities installed by Russia in Crimea have declared a state of emergency as Ukraine intensifies its attacks on the annexed peninsula. The Moscow-appointed governor said the move would facilitate decision-making to ensure stable operations, but did not specify what that meant in practice. Amid increased Ukrainian drone attacks, people are facing fuel rationing and increased power blackouts. Germany and Poland are braced for more sweltering conditions above 40 degrees Celsius on Saturday as the heatwave linked to dozens of deaths in Western Europe moves further east. Scientists say the heatwave has been the most severe and widespread ever, leaving nearly half of the region's 800 cities grappling with unprecedented heat stress. Organisers in Belgium say they've cancelled this weekend's reenactment of Napoleon's defeat at the Battle of Waterloo. In Britain, the extreme heat conditions are forecast to begin fading, with heavy thunderstorms expected on Sunday. World News from the BBC. President Trump has threatened to impose a 100% import tariff against any country that targets American tech companies with a digital services tax. The European Union has vowed to respond swiftly and decisively if Mr. Trump carries out his threat. Here's Lily Jamali.
9: In a social media post, President Trump said numerous European countries had been discussing what he called the imminent implementation of a digital services tax. This is a tax on revenue earned by companies and would hit American tech giants like Amazon, Google, and Meta. Some already pay a tax on money they make abroad from their social media ads, data collection, and marketplaces run on their sites. Mr. Trump warned he would impose a 100% tariff on goods from any European country that introduces such a tax, and added that the tariff would supersede any trade deals already agreed.
6: The U.S. has allowed the artificial intelligence company Anthropic to release its powerful Claude Mythos 5 AI model to what it described as trusted partners. 2 weeks ago, Washington ordered Anthropic not to allow anyone who is not American to use the model, Anthropic's latest. It's included the company's foreign staff. Now Anthropic will be able to release it to more than 100 U.S. institutions. France has condemned the decision by the military government in Burkina Faso to break off diplomatic ties, describing the move as hostile and baseless. A spokesman for the regime said conditions for mutual respect no longer existed, and he accused the French government of ceaseless activism against Burkina Faso's national interests. The tiny nation of Cape Verde are through to the knockout stages of the Men's Football World Cup with a goalless draw against Saudi Arabia. Spain beat Uruguay 1-0, meaning Spain go through and Uruguay are out of the competition. In the day's last matches, Egypt are playing Iran, while Belgium take on New Zealand. And that's the latest world news from the BBC.
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Summertime from Kenny Durrell on guitar and Grover Washington on sax. Before that, the Ornette Coleman tune Turnaround, Madam Piano Jazz herself, Marion McPartland playing. And we kicked off that set with W2 Blues from guitarist, composer, and band leader Anthony Wilson from his album Goat Hill Junket. Thanks so much for listening to Jazz.

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5: It's going to be clear and breezy in La Paz County this evening with gusts as high as 35 miles per hour and a low around 72 in Parker. Sunny and breezy tomorrow with a high near 104. A low around 73 in Quartzsite. Sunny and windy tomorrow with a high near 106. And clear in Yuma this evening with a low around 74. Sunny tomorrow and breezy with a high near 106.

Bill Evans in 1961 with Scott LaFaro on bass, Paul Motion on drums. The tune Elsa. And before that, a medley of two Bill Evans tunes, Waltz for Debbie and Very Early, performed by guitarist Gene Bertoncini. Kicked off the set with Chet Baker live in Tokyo in 1987, his final recording, a song very well associated with Chet, My Funny Valentine. I'm Janalee Ross. Thanks so much for listening to Jazz With Me.

The Moon Was Yellow. James Moody on sax, recorded in 1966. Kenny Barron with him on piano. Thanks so much for listening to Jazz With Me. I'm Jana Lee Ross, and you can get in touch anytime and let us know what you love about jazz. Our email address is jazznetwork@wfmt.com.

0: The city of Yuma will host its annual Independence Day Spectacular on July 4th from 6 to 10 p.m. at Desert Sun Stadium. 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
0: KAWC and Border Radio are media sponsors of the Lutz Summer Jazz Series, with concerts every other Friday from 7 to 9 p.m. at Lutz Casino on Main Street in Yuma. 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
2: BBC News with Chris Barrow. The U.S. military says it's carried out strikes against Iran in response to an attack on a commercial ship in the Strait of Hormuz on Thursday, which American officials said was violating the ceasefire agreement. A statement on social media said U.S. aircraft struck missile and drone storage locations and coastal radar sites. A correspondent in Washington, Howell Griffith, has more on Iran's response.
3: The Revolutionary Guard has carried out an attack in areas where there are US forces deployed. Now, we don't have any details or confirmation of that, but it may follow a pattern that we saw in the early part of the war earlier this year, where some of the Gulf states were targeted by Iran. We also know that Iran has justified that attack on the cargo ship, saying that it was using an unauthorized route to transit through the Gulf, and it accuses the US of provoking parties to bypass Tehran's control of the Strait of Hormuz.
2: Israel and Lebanon have signed a framework agreement that's been brokered by the United States after five rounds of negotiations in Washington. The U.S. Secretary of State, Marco Rubio, said the framework would initiate a clear process to restore Lebanon's sovereignty and disarm Hezbollah. The deal was also welcomed by Israel's ambassador to the U.S., Yehia Leiter.
4: We've put the train back on the tracks, and it's running in the right direction. Final destination? Peace between our two countries. Real peace. Where both countries will live in security, where Israel's and Lebanon's sovereignty will be respected, honored, and protected.
2: One Hezbollah lawmaker said the deal was attempting to disrupt the Iran ceasefire. The Venezuelan authorities say more than 900 people are now known to have died in Wednesday's two huge earthquakes, as the United Nations says more than 50,000 remain unaccounted for. Another strong tremor was felt off Venezuela's northern coast on Friday afternoon. Will Grant is in the capital, Caracas.
5: As the earth-moving equipment moves in now to pull out rubble and make a situation safe for rescue crews to try and go back in again, that sort of game of stopping earth-moving to listen again and see if there's any signs of life is just harrowing to see, with all the neighbours sitting out on their porches, waiting for information, crossing their fingers, praying and so on. And I'm looking at homes that have had the complete front of them sheared off, apartment blocks that will never be possible to be inhabited again.
2: President Trump has threatened to impose a 100% import tariff against any country that targets American tech companies with a digital services tax. In a post on social media, he warned countries, especially in Europe, planning the levies that the tariffs will supersede any trade deals that are already in place. The European Union has vowed to respond swiftly and decisively. BBC News. France has condemned the decision by the military government in Burkina Faso to break off diplomatic ties, describing the move as hostile and baseless. In a televised statement on Friday, a spokesman for the regime said conditions for mutual respect no longer existed, and he accused the French government of ceaseless activism against Burkina Faso's national interests. The British government says the rollout of new safe routes for refugees fleeing war and persecution will start later this year. Under the scheme, community organisations, including universities and businesses, will be allowed to sponsor refugees who apply to come to Britain. Germany and Poland are braced for more sweltering conditions of above 40 degrees Celsius on Saturday, as the heatwave linked to dozens of deaths in Western Europe moves further east. Scientists say the heatwave has been the most severe and widespread ever, leaving nearly half of the region's 800 cities grappling with unprecedented heat stress. the tiny nation of Cape Verde are through to the knockout stages of the Men's Football World Cup with a goalless draw against Saudi Arabia. Our correspondent Paul Ngie is with fans in Cape Verde's capital.
6: At this fan zone in the capital, Praia, supporters of the Cape Verdean national team have erupted in celebration. I can actually see a group of people dancing to a music that's playing out here. A man is holding his vuvuzela, of course, preparing to blow it, but also drawn to the music. The Cape Verdeans came into this tournament as the underdogs, but their performance today, and of course since the start of the tournament, has proved to many that they did not come here just to participate.
2: Sounds like he's having a great time. In the same group, Spain beat Uruguay 1-0, so Spain go through and Uruguay are out of the competition. And in today's last matches, Belgium won 5-1 against New Zealand, and Egypt-Iran ended in a 1-1 draw. That's the latest BBC News.
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9: And streaming online through the KAWC YouTube and Facebook pages.

That is Andre Previn live at the Jazz Standard with David Fink on bass. The tune Fungo, written by Russ Freeman. Before that, Welcome to a Prayer from the guitar wizard Pat Martino. He was live at Yoshi's in Oakland in 2000 with Joey DeFrancesco on organ, Billy Hart on drums. And we kicked off that set with The Look of Love from the H2 Big Band. That's shorthand for Al Hood, who plays trumpet and composes and arranges for the band, and Dave Hansen, who composes and arranges and plays keyboards for the band. Renee Marie joined them on vocals for The Look of Love. Thanks for listening to Jazz.

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2: Clear skies are in the forecast for Yuma and La Paz counties this evening, with the low around 74 in Yuma, sunny and breezy tomorrow with the high near 106. Clear in Parker tonight with the low around 72, sunny and breezy tomorrow with the high near 104. And clear in Quartzsite tonight with low around 73 and breezy, sunny and windy tomorrow with the high near 106.
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The Disney tune that became a jazz tune, Someday My Prince Will Come, originally from Snow White and the Seven Dwarves. This from Reunion Blues, Milt Jackson and Oscar Peterson getting together in 1971 with Lewis Hayes on drums, Ray Brown on bass. And before that, Ray Brown and Milt Jackson teaming up for Much in Common, a collaboration with their all-star big band. Ray taking the bass lead on Trichotism. Kicked off the set, Ray Brown on bass with Oscar Peterson live at the Blue Note. They were joined by Herb Ellis on guitar, Bobby Durham on drums. That was Oscar's tune, Peace for South Africa. Thanks for listening to Jazz.

0: That's Gene Bertoncini on the guitar. Such a lovely gentleman. He was playing the theme from Bang the Drum Slowly. I'm Jana Lee Ross. Thanks so much for listening to Jazz with Me.
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2: 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Good evening. Right now, we've got the news from the BBC, followed by more great music on Jazz Network.
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3: BBC News with Govinda Gill. The U.S. military says it has carried out strikes on Iranian targets in response to an attack on a commercial ship in the Strait of Hormuz on Thursday. U.S. officials say the strike on the cargo vessel was a violation of the ceasefire between Washington and Tehran. The Iranian Revolutionary Guard says it has targeted American military positions in retaliation. Here's Sarah Smith.
4: It does show you, I think, just how determined Donald Trump is to try and make sure that the Strait of Hormuz is open to commercial traffic. That was the main priority for him, the reason why they were able to strike this memorandum of understanding with Iran. He made quite a lot of concessions to get there. He wants the price of oil to keep falling and global trade to be restarted as a result of this. And what we don't know is how this is going to affect the ongoing talks that are trying to get to a final resolution of this conflict.
3: Supporters of the Iran-backed Hezbollah movement took to the streets of Beirut to protest a U.S.-brokered agreement between Israel and Lebanon. Hundreds riding motorbikes and scooters converged on the city center, chanting slogans and burning tires. The U.S. says the framework agreement signed in Washington on Friday envisages the Lebanese army restoring the full government sovereignty in the south with the disarmament of Hezbollah. It was welcomed by Israel's ambassador to the U.S., Yehiel Leiter.
5: We've put the train back on the tracks, and it's running in the right direction. Final destination? Peace between our two countries. Real peace, where both countries will live in security, where Israel's and Lebanon's sovereignty will be respected, honored, and protected.
3: Venezuela's interim president, Delcy Rodriguez, says the military has been deployed to help with rescue efforts following the earthquake on Wednesday that left more than 900 people dead. The United Nations says more than 50,000 people remain unaccounted for. Maria Gatterol is a journalist in Caracas.
6: People don't have the tools they need to get those that are still under the building. So they are doing as much as possible with what they have. We have to remember that this is a country that is facing another crisis. I mean, we were living in a crisis before. 68% of the population was living in poverty and 32% more in extreme poverty when these two earthquakes happened. So now what we are seeing is the response of civilians. They're organizing themselves. They're trying to help as much as possible.
3: President Trump's threatened to impose a 100% import tariff against any country that targets American tech companies with a digital services tax. In a post on social media, he warned countries, especially in Europe, planning the levies, that the tariffs will supersede any trade deals already in place. World News from the BBC. The British government says the rollout of a new safe route for refugees fleeing war and persecution will start later this year. Under the scheme, community organisations, including universities and businesses, will be allowed to sponsor refugees who apply to come to Britain. Italy is marking 80 years since the invention of one of its best-known exports, the Vespa. Thousands of scooter owners from around the world will parade through Rome to celebrate. Created just after the Second World War by Piaggio, an aeroplane maker, it provided cheap, mass-produced transport able to cope with Italy's ruined roads. Germany and Poland are braced for more sweltering conditions of above 40 degrees on Saturday as the heat wave linked to dozens of deaths in Western Europe moves further east. Scientists say the heat wave has been the most severe and widespread ever, leaving nearly half of the region's 800 cities grappling with unprecedented heat stress. The tiny nation of Cape Verde is through to the knockout stages of the Football World Cup following a goalless draw against Saudi Arabia. Spain beat Uruguay 1-0, meaning Spain go through and Uruguay are out of the competition. Here's Joe Linsky.
7: Cape Verde, this tiny island nation off the coast of West Africa, a population of about 500,000 people. Remember, such a breakthrough for Cape Verde that they even got here. They even qualified from the very tough African World Cup qualifying section. They are going to play Argentina, the world champions, and Lionel Messi, of course, in the last 32 coming up next week.
3: In the day's last matches, Egypt and Iran drew 1-1 after a late Iranian goal was ruled offside. Egypt are through to the next round, while Iran will have to wait for other group matches to be completed. Belgium finished group winners after beating New Zealand 5-1. That's the latest BBC News.
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Penny Barron on piano on all three of those tracks. That was live in 1967 with Freddie Hubbard, the tune Crisis, written by Freddie Hubbard. Penny Barron on piano, also Benny Maupin on tenor sax with them. Before that, Penny Barron, about 30 years later, from his trio release with Charlie Hayden on bass and Roy Haynes on drums in 1994. That is Bebop, Dizzy Gillespie tune. And kicked off the set with James Moody's Brass Figures in 1966. Again, Kenny Barron on piano, the tune Ruby, My Dear, a great Monk tune. Thanks so much for listening to Jazz.

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2: It's going to be clear and breezy in La Paz County this evening with gusts as high as 35 miles per hour and a low around 72 in Parker. Sunny and breezy tomorrow with a high near 104. A low around 73 in Quartzsite, sunny and windy tomorrow with a high near 106, and clear in Yuma this evening with low around 74, sunny tomorrow and breezy with a high near 106.
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live at Bradley's in New York City. Kevin Eubanks on guitar in 1994. James Williams with him on piano. Robert Hurst on bass. Sometimes I Feel Like a Motherless Child, traditional tune. Before that, Autobiography, written by Renee Marie, singing the tune with the H2 Big Band. She is so wonderfully talented, Renee Marie. I'm Jana Lee Ross. Thanks so much for listening to Jazz With Me.

0: Lea Delaria swinging I've Got Your Number from the Broadway show Little Me. I'm Jana Lee Ross. Thanks so much for listening to Jazz With Me. 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
3: BBC News with Govinda Gill. The U.S. military says it has carried out strikes on Iranian targets in response to an attack on a commercial ship in the Strait of Hormuz on Thursday. U.S. officials say the strike on the cargo vessel was a violation of the ceasefire between Washington and Tehran. The Iranian Revolutionary Guard says it has targeted American military positions in retaliation. Our correspondent in Washington, Howell Griffith, has more on Iran's response.
4: The Revolutionary Guard has carried out an attack in areas where there are US forces deployed. Now, we don't have any details or confirmation of that, but it may follow a pattern that we saw in the early part of the war earlier this year, where some of the Gulf states were targeted by Iran. We also know that Iran has justified that attack on the cargo ship, saying that it was using an unauthorized route to transit through the Gulf, and it accuses the US of provoking parties to bypass Tehran's control of the Strait of Hormuz.
3: Supporters of the Iran-backed Hezbollah movement took to the streets of Beirut to protest a U.S. brokered agreement between Israel and Lebanon. Hundreds riding motorbikes and scooters converged on the city center, chanting slogans and burning tires. The U.S. says the framework agreement, signed in Washington on Friday, envisages the Lebanese army restoring full government sovereignty in the south with the disarmament of Hezbollah. It was welcomed by Israel's ambassador to the U.S., Yehiel Leiter.
5: We've put the train back on the tracks, and it's running in the right direction. Final destination? Peace between our two countries. Real peace, where both countries will live in security, where Israel's and Lebanon's sovereignty will be respected, honored, and protected.
3: Venezuela's interim president, Delcy Rodriguez, says the military has been deployed to help with rescue efforts following the earthquakes on Wednesday that left more than 900 people dead. The authorities are also restricting access to La Guaira State, one of the hardest hit areas. Will Grant is in Caracas.
6: As the earth moving equipment moves in now to pull out rubble and make a situation safe for rescue crews to try and go back in again, that sort of game of stopping earth moving to listen again and see if there's any signs of life is just harrowing to see, with all the neighbors sitting out on their porches waiting for information, crossing their fingers, praying and so on. And I'm looking at homes that have had the complete front of them sheared off, apartment blocks that will never be possible to be inhabited again.
3: France has condemned the decision by the military government in Burkina Faso to break off diplomatic ties, describing the move as hostile and baseless. In a televised statement on Friday, a spokesman for the regime said conditions for mutual respect no longer existed. BBC News. The British government says the rollout of a new safe route for refugees fleeing war and persecution will start later this year. Under the scheme, community organisations, including universities and businesses, will be allowed to sponsor refugees who apply to come to Britain. The model is based on Canada's asylum system. Italy is marking 80 years since the invention of one of its best-known exports, the Vespa. Thousands of scooter owners from around the world will parade through Rome to celebrate. Rory Gallimore reports.
7: In 1946, the Second World War had left Italy's roads in a disastrous state. There was demand for cheap, mass-produced transport to weave through the ruined streets. Piaggio, a company that made planes, spotted an opportunity. The Vespa was born. Its name means wasp in Italian, so-called because of the scooter's shape, although the sound is rather similar too. Its painted pressed steel body helps shield riders from greasy engine parts, proving a hit with fashion-conscious Italians. Vespa owners from around the world will take part in a parade through Rome today, celebrating this 80th anniversary with a bright, buzzing swarm.
3: Germany and Poland are braced for more sweltering conditions of above 40 degrees on Saturday as the heat wave linked to dozens of deaths in Western Europe moves further east. Scientists say the heat wave has been the most severe and widespread ever, leaving nearly half of the region's 800 cities grappling with unprecedented heat stress. The tiny nation of Cape Verde is through to the knockout stages of the Football World Cup following a goalless draw against Saudi Arabia. Spain beat Uruguay 1-0, meaning Spain go through and Uruguay are out of the competition. In the day's last matches, Egypt and Iran drew 1-1 after a late Iranian goal was ruled offside. That's the latest BBC News.
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Thank you.

Charles Mingus's large ensemble in 1959. The tune Gunslinging Bird. Actually, that's the shortened title from If Charlie Parker Were a Gunslinging Bird, There'd Be a Lot of Dead Copycats. Before that, in 2002, live from the House of Tribes in New York City, Wynton Marsalis playing Just Friends. Wessel Warm Daddy Anderson with him on sax. I'm Jana Lee Ross. Thanks so much for listening to Jazz with Me.

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1: Clear skies are in the forecast for Yuma and La Paz counties this evening, with the low around 74 in Yuma, sunny and breezy tomorrow with the high near 106. Clear in Parker tonight with a low around 72, sunny and breezy tomorrow with the high near 104. And clear in Quartzsite tonight with low around 73 and breezy, sunny and windy tomorrow with the high near 106.
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three Cole Porter tunes in that set. That was Everything I Love, the unmistakable sound of Paul Desmond. He said he was trying to evoke the sound of a dry martini through his sax. That was Everything I Love. Before that, Don't Fence Me In. Yes, it's a Cole Porter tune, even though we think of it as a cowboy song from Roy Rogers and Dale Evans and Gabby Hayes, but Cole Porter wrote it. That was Susanna McCorkle singing it, and we kicked off the set with Madam Piano Jazz herself, Marion McPartland, playing Cole Porter's From This Moment On. I'm Janalee Ross. Thanks for listening to Jazz With Me.

And the crowd seems to like it. Herb Ellis and Joe Pass, two guitar masters in 1972 at the Concord Jazz Festival. The tune, Concord Blues, and with them Ray Brown on bass, Jake Hanna on drums. Before that, Little Jimmy Scott. I don't think we were calling him Little Jimmy anymore by the time he recorded this record. Jimmy Scott singing Irving Berlin's Blue Skies. Thanks for listening to Jazz with me. I'm Jana Lee Ross, and you can get in touch with us anytime and let us know what you love about jazz. Our email address is jazznetwork@wfmt.com.

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0: The Yuma Territorial Prison State Historic Park invites the community to Family Day in Prison on Saturday, July 11th from 10 to 3. 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
2: BBC News with Govinda Gill. Iran has accused the United States of a blatant violation of the peace deal to end the war that was signed by Washington and Tehran a week ago. On Friday, the U.S. military struck locations in Iran, responding to an attack on a commercial ship. Howell Griffith has the details.
3: This latest escalation shows the ceasefire is fragile and being tested on both sides. U.S. aircraft struck Iranian storage facilities and a coastal radar site in response to a commercial vessel being hit by a drone while travelling along the Omani coast in the strait. Within hours, there were reports that Iran had struck back, targeting locations where there are U.S. bases. Both sides have accused each other of violating the memorandum. The Vice President, J.D. Vance, said Iran should pick up the phone if it objected to how the agreement was being applied.
2: The International Maritime Organization says more than 2,000 crew members left the Gulf during 3 days of an evacuation operation. The exercise was paused on Thursday after a cargo ship was attacked in the Strait of Hormuz near Oman's coast. The head of the UN agency, Arsenio Dominguez, said talks were underway with all parties, including Iran, to secure safe passage before evacuations resumed. Venezuela's interim president, Delcy Rodriguez, says the military has been deployed to help with rescue efforts following the earthquakes on Wednesday that left more than 900 people dead. The authorities are also restricting access to La Guaira State, one of the hardest hit areas. Fatima Andrasa from the Save the Children says it's a particularly desperate situation for young people there.
4: Many of them lost their homes and they are exposed to unsafe conditions. Others are alone with brothers or sisters. So they have received all the impact, you know, not only the impact of losing their homes, but also the impact of not understanding the situation.
2: The British government says the rollout of a new safe routes for refugees fleeing war and persecution will start later this year. The model is based on Canada's asylum system. Here's Ian Watson.
5: From the autumn, organisations such as voluntary community groups will be permitted to sponsor refugees to come to the UK, and these bodies, rather than councils, would be expected to provide support, including help to find housing and employment. The government would work with the UN High Commission on Refugees to establish eligibility, and background checks would be conducted before refugees could come to the UK. The numbers will be capped, though the government hasn't yet said at what level, but sources have suggested the scheme will initially be on a small scale.
2: World News from the BBC. A leading Sudanese human rights group is calling for a proposed UN-backed prisoner exchange to include civilians who have been arbitrarily detained. The emergency lawyers group says the fate of people who have disappeared must be clarified with full access to detention centres. The proposal would allow the army and the rapid support forces to exchange prisoners of war. Germany and Poland are braced for more sweltering conditions of above 40 degrees on Saturday as the heatwave linked to dozens of deaths in Western Europe moves further east. Scientists say the heatwave has been the most severe and widespread ever, leaving nearly half of the region's 800 cities grappling with unprecedented heat stress. In Britain, the extreme heat conditions are forecast to begin fading, with heavy thunderstorms expected on Sunday. A parade of thousands of scooter drivers is travelling through Rome to celebrate 80 years since the invention of one of Italy's best-known exports, the Vespa. Created after the Second World War by Piaggio, an aeroplane maker, it provided cheap, mass-produced transport able to cope with Italy's ruined roads. The tiny nation of Cape Verde are through to the knockout stages of the Men's Football World Cup with a goalless draw against Saudi Arabia. The BBC's Paul Ngio was at a match party in Cape Verde.
6: Well, they have done it. They are through to the knockout stages, and behind me are jubilant supporters who are proud for this moment because it's the country's first ever World Cup participation, and here they are going through to the knockouts. They came to this tournament as the underdogs, but now it seems like they are writing their own story. But it should be said that there is also a sense of disappointment here because the Cape Verdean national team missed a couple of good chances that they should have converted into goals.
2: Spain beat Uruguay 1-0, meaning Spain go through and Uruguay are out of the competition. That's the latest BBC News.
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8: Hello there. How you doing? Dave Schwann here. You're listening to the great American music we call jazz. Our thanks, as always. We do hope things are going well for you and yours. Do be careful out there. Here is drummer Steve Fittick from his recording Battle Lines and a tune by Barry Harris with a rather catchy title, Ignominy.

ignominy, a word meaning public shame or disgrace. Well, no shame or disgrace in the playing here. That's from drummer Steve Fittick from his recording Battle Lines. Steve on drums. Steve, by the way, a student of Joe Morello, the great drummer with Dave Brubeck. Joe Mondarelli on trumpet. Xavier Perez on tenor. Peter Zach piano. And Michael Karn on bass. Good stuff from Steve and his quintet on Battle Lines. You're listening to Jazz with Dave Schwann and tenor saxophonist Sam Taylor from his recording Along the Way. Here is Wild is Love.

Sam Dillon from his recording Along the Way and Wild Is Love. Sam there on tenor with Jeb Patton on piano, Neil Miner on bass, and Peter Van Oostrand on drums. And joining Sam and company on a number of cuts in this recording, the legendary tenor saxophonist from Philadelphia, Larry McKenna, one of Sam's idols. Sam talks about how thrilled he was to play with Larry on this recording called Along the Way. We're glad you've joined us along your way. Dave Schwann here. Thank you for joining us, and thank you for your support of the great American music we call jazz. Pianist Aaron Deal and his trio up next. Paul Sakivia is here on double bass, Gregory Hutchinson on drums. There is so much beautiful music on this recording called The Vagabond. And here is a prime example, John Lewis's Milano.

Like I said, a lot of beautiful music on this recording. That is a beautiful piece of music by John Lewis, founder or co-founder, if you will, of the Modern Jazz Quartet, Milano, or Milan, as in Milan, Italy. Played here by Aaron Deal, piano, Paul Sikivi, double bass, Gregory Hutchinson on drums. The recording is called The Vagabond. We're glad you're here. Dave Schwann here. Thank you again for joining us. We have a lot more jazz ahead. We hope you can stay aboard. Music by Miles Davis just ahead, but first, the world's first lady of song.

0: Ella on her birthday, April 25th, 1958, from Ella in Rome, When You're Smiling. Lou Levy there on piano, Max Bennett bass, Gus Johnson drums.
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2: It's going to be clear and breezy in La Paz County this evening with gusts as high as 35 miles per hour and a low around 72 in Parker. Sunny and breezy tomorrow with a high near 104. A low around 73 in Quartzsite. Sunny and windy tomorrow with a high near 106. And clear in Yuma this evening with low around 74. Sunny tomorrow and breezy with a high near 106.
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0: Trumpeter John Snyder up next. The recording is called The Scrapper. That's his nickname, actually, The Scrapper. And a guest artist, vocalist Andy Bay, on this particular cut. The tune by Miles Davis, Solar.
6: Solar.

Solar. Music by Miles Davis from John Snyder's recording The Scrapper. That was John on trumpet. Andy Bay, the guest vocalist there, doing wordless vocals. Larry Goldings on the Hammond B3. John Hart on guitar. Andy Watson on drums. We have Hendrik Merkens harmonica up next with his Samba Jazz Quartet. This is from the recording called October Colors. And a classic tune by Wayne Shorter, Footprints.

Wayne Shorter's Footprints from Hendrik Merkens on harmonica, Hendrik and his Samba Jazz Quartet, Elio Alves on piano, Rogerio Botermayo on bass and drums and percussion from Portino. It's from their recording October Colors. Here is the Shelley Berg Trio.

Shelley Berg and his trio, taking full advantage of the beauty of Billy Strayhorn's A Flower is a Lovesome Thing. It's from their recording Blackbird. Shelley at the piano, Chuck Berghofer on bass, and Greg Field on drums. Here's Jeff Hamilton.

0: Make Me Rainbows. Music written by a man who is so well known for film scores, John Williams. The lyrics by Alan and Marilyn Bergman, but we heard a great instrumental version from Jeff Hamilton on drums, Tamir Hendelman on piano, John Hamar on bass from their recording, Catch Me If You Can.
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3: BBC News with Govinda Gill. Iran has accused the United States of a blatant violation of the peace deal to end the war that was signed by Washington and Tehran a week ago. On Friday, the U.S. military struck locations in Iran responding to an attack on a commercial ship. Howell Griffith has the details.
4: This latest escalation shows the ceasefire is fragile and being tested on both sides. U.S. aircraft struck Iranian storage facilities and a coastal radar site in response to a commercial vessel being hit by a drone while travelling along the Omani coast in the strait. Within hours, there were reports that Iran had struck back, targeting locations where there are U.S. bases. Both sides have accused each other of violating the memorandum. The Vice President, J.D. Vance, said Iran should pick up the phone if it objected to how the agreement was being applied.
3: The International Maritime Organization says more than 2,000 crew members left the Gulf during the first 3 days of an evacuation operation. The exercise was paused on Thursday after a cargo ship was attacked in the Strait of Hormuz near Oman's coast. The head of the UN agency, Arsenio Dominguez, said talks were underway with all parties, including Iran, to secure safe passage before evacuations resumed. Venezuela has restricted access to La Guaira State, the epicenter of the twin earthquakes that hit the north of the country on Wednesday. The United States says more than 50,000 people remain unaccounted for. Desperate Venezuelans are searching for family members under the rubble of their homes, hampering official rescue efforts. Maria Gratterall is a journalist in Caracas.
5: We have to remember that this is a country that is facing another crisis. I mean, we were living in a crisis before. 68% of the population was living in poverty and 32% more in extreme poverty when these two earthquakes happened. So now what we are seeing is the response of civilians. They're organizing themselves. They're trying to help as much as possible.
3: The British government says the rollout of new safe routes for refugees fleeing war and persecution will start later this year. The model is based on Canada's asylum system. Here's Ian Watson.
6: From the autumn, organisations such as voluntary community groups will be permitted to sponsor refugees to come to the UK, and these bodies, rather than councils, would be expected to provide support, including help to find housing and employment. The government would work with the UN High Commission on Refugees to establish eligibility, and background checks would be conducted before refugees could come to the UK. The numbers would be capped, though the government hasn't yet said at what level.
3: World news from the BBC. President Volodymyr Zelensky says Ukrainian missiles have hit a Russian weapons production plant in the Volgograd region, more than 1,000 kilometres to the east. Mr. Zelensky said long-range Flamingo FP-5 missiles successfully struck a large industrial complex where Russia manufactures artillery systems and military equipment, including elements of missile launchers. A leading Sudanese human rights group is calling for a proposed UN-backed prisoner exchange to include civilians who have been arbitrarily detained. The emergency lawyers group says the fate of people who have disappeared must be clarified with full access to detention centres. The proposal would allow the army and the rapid support forces to exchange prisoners of war. Greece has launched a scheme to pay fishermen to catch an invasive species of poisonous fish that harms marine ecosystems and the fishing industry and could threaten public health. The silver-cheeked toadfish is native to the Indian and Pacific Oceans but entered the Mediterranean through the Suez Canal in the early 2000s. Having few natural predators, the fish spread quickly, depriving native species of food resources. Now to Italy. Where one of the country's best-known exports, the Vespa, is celebrating 80 years. Thousands of scooter owners from around the world are parading through Rome. Rory Gallimore reports.
7: In 1946, the Second World War had left Italy's roads in a disastrous state. There was demand for cheap, mass-produced transport to weave through the ruined streets. Piaggio, a company that made planes, spotted an opportunity. The Vespa was born. Its name means wasp in Italian, so-called because of the scooter's shape, although the sound is rather similar too. Its painted pressed steel body helps shield riders from greasy engine parts, proving a hit with fashion-conscious Italians.
3: That's the latest BBC News.
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0: Greetings and salutations and just plain hello. Dave Schwann here. Welcome on in. You're listening to the great American music we call jazz. Our thanks for joining us, as always. The Verve Jazz Ensemble up next. This group taking its name from the Verve record label that Norman Grant started in the 1950s. An institution in jazz, of course, with so many great recordings on that label. But here is the Verve Jazz Ensemble from their recording Connect the Dots and a tune by Tatum Greenblatt, trumpeter in the group, On the Run.

Verve Jazz Ensemble, in this case a quintet. The group can be a septet, a trio, a quartet, any number of players in it. But in this case, the Verve Jazz Ensemble consists of Josh Feldstein on drums, John Blank on tenor, Tatum Greenblatt on trumpet, Steve Einerson piano, and Elias Bailey on bass. The tune called On the Run, and it was written by the trumpeter we heard, Tatum Greenblatt. It's from their recording, Connect the Dots. How about a little tribute to Henry Mancini, whose music always works well in the jazz idiom? And Mancini did a lot of work with jazz musicians over the course of his career. One of the people he knew very well, the great James Moody. And James Moody ended up putting together a CD called Moody Plays Mancini after James and Henry Mancini were at a tribute for Ella Fitzgerald. They discussed doing an album like this. Good that it came together. James Moody is here on sax, Gil Goldstein on keyboards, Todd Kuhlman on bass, Terry Lynn Carrington on drums. And the theme from the film, Silver Streak.

the late great James Moody, and the music of Henry Mancini, Silver Streak, the theme from the movie from 1976, Silver Streak. Funny, funny movie with Gene Wilder, Jill Clayburgh, Richard Pryor is in that movie. Here James does the theme from Moody Plays Mancini. That's the name of the recording. Of course, James on sax, Gil Goldstein on keyboards, Todd Kuhlman on bass, and Terry Lynn Carrington on drums. Another person who did a tribute CD to the music of Henry Mancini was vibraphonist Joe Locke. Here's Joe and his quartet with Billy Childs on piano, Eddie Gomez, the bassist, and Gene Jackson on drums. The CD called Moment to Moment. Here's the opening tune, Slow Hot Wind.

Henry Mancini's music, Slow Hot Wind. That opens up the CD Moment to Moment, dedicated to the music of Henry Mancini. Joe Locke and his quartet, Joe on vibes, Billy Childs on piano, Eddie Gomez on bass, and Gene Jackson on drums. We have a lot more jazz ahead. Please stay with us for it. Dave Schwann here. Thank you for joining us.

0: Just in Time, from A Jazz Portrait of Frank Sinatra. Oscar Peterson's trio. Oscar at the piano, Ray Brown bass, Ed Thigpen drums.
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2: It's going to be breezy in Yuma La Paz County today with a high near 106 in Quartzsite, gusts as high as 45 miles per hour, clear tonight with a low around 70. In Parker, sunny with a high near 104, clear this evening with a low around 70. And sunny in Yuma with a high near 106, clear tonight with a low around 73.
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0: Composer, multi-instrumentalist, and all-around great musician David Amram up next. This was recorded in the 1980s at Musikfest, Music Festival in Bethlehem, Pennsylvania, off the CD called Pull My Daisy. Pull My Daisy was a film, a short film done in the late 1950s, starring people like Jack Kerouac, Allen Ginsberg, Gregory Corso. David is in the movie and also wrote the music for it, but we're going to hear a Thelonious Monk classic. You'll hear David playing French horn and piano, among other things, in this performance. Vic Juris is on guitar for a Thelonious Monk classic, Blue Monk.

0: Thank you so much for Mr. Vic Juris, Maestro Akira Tana, Victor Venegas, and the Music Fest Celestial Choir. All of you, bless you. See you soon at Music Fest.
1: And that was David Amram giving credit to his quartet, really, the members of his quartet. Victor Venegas bass, Akira Tana on drums, Vic Juris on guitar, and David himself playing French horn and piano on Thelonious Monk's Blue Monk. He was mentioning Music Fest. That was the festival in which that performance took place in 1988 in Bethlehem, Pennsylvania. That's on the CD called Pull My Daisy. You're listening to Jazz with Dave Schwann and saxophonist Tim Warfield.

Tim Warfield with one very beautiful version of Tenderly. That's from his recording Jazzland. Tim on tenor sax, Pat Bianchi on the Hammond B3, Byron Landham on drums, and Daniel Sedonik percussion. Here's pianist Rick Germanson

0: Pianist and composer Rick Jermansen with his trio. That was Rick's tune, The Interloper, and it's from his recording Turquoise Twice. Rick at the piano, Gerald Cannon on bass, Willie Jones III drums, and before that, Tim Warfield from Jazzland and Tenderly.
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3: BBC News with Govinda Gill. Iran has accused the United States of a blatant violation of the peace deal to end the war that was signed by Washington and Tehran a week ago. On Friday, the US military struck locations in Iran. Howell Griffith has the details.
4: This latest escalation shows the ceasefire is fragile and being tested on both sides. US aircraft struck Iranian storage facilities and a coastal radar site in response to a commercial vessel being hit by a drone while travelling along the Omani coast in the strait. Within hours, there were reports that Iran had struck back, targeting locations where there are US bases. Both sides have accused each other of violating the memorandum. The Vice President, J.D. Vance, said Iran should pick up the phone if it objected to how the agreement was being applied.
3: In the past few minutes, the UK's maritime agency says an oil tanker has been hit by an unidentified projectile. It said the vessel sustained damage to its bridge, but all crew were safe. Venezuela has restricted access to the La Guaira state, the epicenter of the twin earthquakes that hit the north of the country on Wednesday. The United States says more than 50,000 people remain unaccounted for. In its latest attack on Russian strategic infrastructure, Ukraine says it hit a plant on the Volga that produces critical weaponry Moscow uses to launch ballistic missiles into Ukraine. Here's Sasha Schlichter.
5: Ukraine likes to say it now controls the sky over Russia, and the facts partly corroborate that. The latest target is the Titan Barikade plant that designs and produces self-propelled launchers and transport loader vehicles for the dreaded Iskander missile systems that have wreaked so much destruction on Ukrainian cities. The plant, which is located in Volgograd, 1,000 kilometers from Ukraine, was struck overnight by Ukrainian Flamingo missiles. The military says some areas caught fire and they're trying to assess the damage.
3: A leading Sudanese human rights group is calling for a proposed UN-backed prisoner exchange to include civilians who have been arbitrarily detained. Richard Kagoe reports.
6: The proposal, put forward by the UN Secretary-General's envoy to Sudan, Pekka Haavisto, is the first public international effort to arrange a prisoner swap since the war began in 2023. It would allow Sudan's army and the rapid support forces to exchange prisoners of war. Sudan's foreign ministry has welcomed the plan, saying it will comply with international law. A UN fact-finding mission says both sides have carried out arbitrary detentions, torture and enforced disappearances, targeting people suspected of supporting the rival. It says many victims have been subjected to abusive interrogations and other forms of mistreatment.
3: World News from the BBC. Tens of millions of people across Europe are expecting another day of extreme heat, with temperatures widely expected to top 35 degrees Celsius in many places. Berlin and Frankfurt in Germany could see a high of 40 Celsius, while forecasters expect 36 degrees in Warsaw. The British government says the rollout of a new safe route for refugees fleeing war and persecution will start later this year. Under the scheme, community organisations, including universities and businesses, will be allowed to sponsor refugees who apply to come to Britain. The model is based on Canada's asylum system. Greece has launched a scheme to pay fishermen to catch an invasive species of poisonous fish that harms marine ecosystems and the fishing industry and could threaten public health. The silver-cheeked toadfish is native to the Indian and Pacific Oceans, but entered the Mediterranean through the Suez Canal in the early 2000s. Having few natural predators, the fish quickly spread, depriving native species of food resources. Now to Italy. One of the country's best-known exports, the Vespa, is celebrating 80 years. Thousands of scooter owners from around the world are parading through Rome. Rory Gallimore reports.
7: In 1946, the Second World War had left Italy's roads in a disastrous state. There was demand for cheap, mass-produced transport to weave through the ruined streets. Piaggio, a company that made planes, spotted an opportunity. The Vespa was born. Its name means wasp in Italian, so-called because of the scooter's shape, although the sound is rather similar too. Its painted pressed steel body helps shield riders from greasy engine parts, proving a hit with fashion-conscious Italians.
3: Rory Gallimore with that report. BBC News.
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0: We welcome you and wish you well. Hope things are going well for you and yours. Please be careful out there. Thank you so much for your support of the great American music we call jazz. Tenor saxophonist and composer Ken Fowler up next. Now.

Now Hear This, the title cut to the CD of the same name from Ken Fowser. Ken wrote the tune. We heard him leading the quintet there on tenor sax, Josh Bruno trumpet, Rick Germanson piano, with Paul Gill on bass and Jason Tiemann on drums. Dave Schwann here. Thank you again for joining us. Ileana Elias up next with music from the great musical Man of La Mancha. And What Does He Want of Me?

music from Man of La Mancha. That's the name of the CD from Ileana Elias. The name of the tune, What Does He Want of Me? Ileana at the piano, Eddie Gomez on bass, Jack DeJohnette on drums. Eddie and Jack playing with Ileana many, many times over the years on numerous recordings that she has done. You're listening to Jazz with Dave Schwann and Joey Alexander. The music of Billy Strayhorn, Chelsea Bridge.

Joey Alexander with the music of Billy Strayhorn, Chelsea Bridge, that cut from Joey's CD Countdown. We heard Dan Chmielinski on bass and Ulysses Owens Jr. on drums. We will hear a lot more jazz to come this hour. Dave Schwann here. Thank you so much for joining us. Please stay with us for a lot of great music ahead.

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3: Sunny and breezy in Yuma today with a high near 106.

0: clear tonight with a low around 73. Breezy in Parker with a high near 104, gusts as high as 35 miles per hour, clear tonight with a low around 70. And sunny and windy in Quartzsite with a high near 106, gusts as high as 45 miles per hour, clear this evening with a low around 70.
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2: Dave Brubeck up next. Dave, born in Concord, California, December 6th, 1920. And we have a live performance here, live in 1962, recorded in August of that year in Washington, D.C., near the Washington Monument, no less. But this session wasn't released commercially until 2013. The CD is called The White House Sessions. Live, 1962, and joining Dave and the quartet on a number of cuts, none other than Tony Bennett. But we're not going to hear Tony Bennett in this particular piece. We are going to hear the great quartet, though. Dave at the piano, Paul Desmond alto sax, Eugene Wright on bass, and Joe Morello on drums. Joe gets us started on Nomad.

The Dave Brubeck Quartet, live in Washington, D.C. in August of 1962, August 28th, to be exact. That is from a recording that was not released until 2013 on the Columbia Legacy label called the White House Sessions, live 1962. We heard a piece by Dave and his wife, Iola Brubeck, co-writing the tune Nomad. And, of course, the great quartet at the time, Dave at the piano, Paul Desmond alto, Eugene Wright on bass, and Joe Morello on drums. Great four-bar breaks toward the end there between Joe and Gene and the quartet. Terrific stuff, but you would expect that from this quartet. Dave Brubeck, born December 6th, 1920, in Concord, California. You're listening to Jazz with Dave Schwann, and here is someone who admired Dave Brubeck and his music, Miles Davis. This is from Miles' recording, Miles Smiles and Circle.

0: Oh, that sounds too.
1: That, of course, is Miles with the unmistakable muted trumpet and his unmistakable voice. For the tune Circle, it's from the recording Miles Smiles, a recording done in the mid-1960s with the great, second great quintet, as it's known, Wayne Shorter on tenor, Herbie Hancock piano, Ron Carter bass, Tony Williams on drums. The original liner notes are very well written by a gentleman named Anthony Tuttle. They start out, Miles Smiles? Wow! What have we here? Who's kidding who? Miles Smiles? Is someone putting us on? And he goes on to talk about that, the title itself, and the various tunes in the album, but concludes, Miles Smiles? Sure he does. And don't be surprised if you do too. You're listening to Jazz with Dave Schwann. Up next, Michael Zilber and his New York-based big band with a tribute to someone who played with Miles Davis, John Coltrane. You may recognize this tune.

0: music based on John Coltrane's Giant Steps. It's called Fantasia or Fantasia on Train Changes from Michael Zilber. It's from his recording East West, music for big bands, one based in New York, the other based in San Francisco. We're the New York-based big band. A lot of soloists here. Bruce Williamson and Todd Bayshore soloing on alto saxes. The composer Michael Zilber on tenor. And pianist Mike Holliber. And before that, some classic Miles Davis from the album Miles Smiles and the second great quintet, Circle.
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3: BBC News with Govinda Gill. Britain's Maritime Security Agency says an oil tanker in the Strait of Hormuz has been struck by an unidentified projectile following the first exchange of fire between the US and Iran since their deal to end hostilities. The agency said the vessel, reportedly a Panama-flagged tanker, sustained damage to the bridge, but all crew are reported safe. The maritime security threat level in the strait has now been increased to substantial. Earlier, Bahrain accused Iran of undermining peace efforts in the region after it came under attack by several Iranian drones. Tehran said the strikes were against targets linked to American forces as a response to a US attack. Howell Griffith has the details.
4: This latest escalation shows the ceasefire is fragile and being tested on both sides. US aircraft struck Iranian storage facilities and a coastal radar site in response to a commercial vessel being hit by a drone while travelling along the Omani coast in the strait. Within hours, there were reports that Iran had struck back, targeting locations where there are US bases. Both sides have accused each other of violating the memorandum. The Vice President, J.D. Vance, said Iran should pick up the phone if it objected to how the agreement was being applied.
3: In its latest attack on Russian strategic infrastructure, Ukraine says it hit a plant on the Volga that produces critical weaponry Moscow uses to launch ballistic missiles into Ukraine. Sarah Rainsford is in Ukraine.
5: Vladimir Zelensky says Ukraine used its long-range Flamingo missiles to target what he called a key Russian defense plant in Volgograd, the Titan Barikado factory that makes missile launch systems used to attack Ukraine. The regional Russian governor there has reported fires at what he called only an enterprise and damage to production facilities. In recent weeks, Ukraine has been intensifying its missile and drone launches against Russia in what it calls a campaign to pressure Moscow into accepting peace talks.
3: Venezuela has restricted access to La Guaira State, the epicenter of the twin earthquakes that hit the north of the country on Wednesday. Desperate Venezuelans are searching for family members under the rubble of their homes. The United States says more than 50,000 people remain unaccounted for, hampering official rescue efforts. Claudia Menresa is from Project Hope, which is helping to oversee rescue efforts on the ground.
6: We're talking about hundreds of people trying to get medical attention at the healthcare facilities, and the healthcare facilities don't have enough medical supplies, enough human resources to provide the support to the people in need in Venezuela at the time.
3: World News from the BBC. Tens of millions of people across Europe are experiencing another day of extreme heat, with temperatures widely expected to top 35 degrees Celsius in many places. Germany will be one of the hardest hit countries, with 40 Celsius forecast for Berlin and Frankfurt. The heat wave, which has been linked to dozens of deaths in Western Europe, is moving further east. Parts of Central Europe, including Hungary, the Czech Republic and Austria, are facing high temperatures this weekend. A leading Sudanese human rights group is calling for a proposed UN-backed prisoner exchange to include civilians who have been arbitrarily detained. Richard Kagoe reports.
7: The proposal, put forward by the UN Secretary-General's envoy to Sudan, Pekka Haavisto, is the first public international effort to arrange a prisoner swap since the war began in 2023. It would allow Sudan's army and the rapid support forces to exchange prisoners of war. Sudan's foreign ministry has welcomed the plan, saying it will comply with international law. A UN fact-finding mission says both sides have carried out arbitrary detentions, torture and enforced disappearances, targeting people suspected of supporting their rival. It says many victims have been subjected to abusive interrogations and other forms of mistreatment.
3: The Chinese authorities have confirmed that the pilot of a small plane died when his aircraft crashed into Beijing's tallest building. 13 other people were injured in the incident at the CITIC Tower on Friday. Greece has launched a scheme to pay fishermen to catch an invasive species of poisonous fish that harms marine ecosystems and the fishing industry and could threaten public health. The silver-cheeked toadfish is native to the Indian and Pacific Oceans, but entered the Mediterranean through the Suez Canal in the early 2000s. Having few natural predators, the fish quickly spread, depriving native species of food resources. BBC News.
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0: We hope you're doing just fine. Here's Richie Cole from his CD called Latin Lover and his own tune called Island Breeze.

Dave Brubeck and the Quartet. Not the quartet you may think of with Paul Desmond, Joe Morello, and Gene Wright. But we heard Jerry Bergonzi on tenor, Butch Miles on drums, and Dave's son Chris on bass. That's from the CD called Back Home, recorded at the Concord Jazz Festival in the late 1970s, and their rendition of The Masquerade Is Over. And before that, Richie Cole from his CD, Latin Lover. Nice release on Richie's label from 2017. And Richie's own tune, Island Breeze, along with Richie Cole on alto, Eric Sussoff on guitar, Kevin Moore on piano, Mike Perna on bass, and Vince Taglieri on drums. You're listening to Jazz with Dave Schwann. How about listening to Arturo Sandoval and a tune dedicated to a proprietor of Ronnie Scott's legendary jazz club in London, Pete King. It's called Pete King's Heart.

the great Arturo Sandoval from his recording L.A. Meetings, the tune called Pete King's Heart, recording done back in 1989 during a visit to L.A. by Arturo. Jorge Reyes, the bass player, Hilario Duran on piano, Jorge Luis Chicoy on guitar, Bernardo Garcia on drums, and Reynaldo Pichi Valera on congas. A guest artist on a couple of the cuts on that CD, Pancho Sanchez. You're listening to Jazz with Dave Schwann. A lot more jazz coming up, and we hope you can stay with us for it. Here's a little Gershwin with Carlos Barbosa Lima.

0: guitarist Carlos Barbosa Lima from his CD Music of the Americas, and I Got Rhythm.
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3: Sunny and breezy in Yuma today with a high near 106. Clear tonight with a low around 73. Breezy in Parker with a high near 104, gusts as high as 35 miles per hour, clear tonight with low around 70. And sunny and windy in Quartzsite with a high near 106, gusts as high as 45 miles per hour, clear this evening with low around 70.
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0: We have guitarist Peter Bernstein up next with some great compatriots, Brad Meldow on piano, Christian McBride on bass, and Gregory Hutchinson on drums. All four recorded at Jazz at Lincoln Center in 2015. Peter pointing out in the notes to this recording that it took a long time to get this group together. They had played together as young performers in New York when they were just coming up. But they finally got together for a set at Jazz at Lincoln Center, and the Smoke Sessions Records label was there to record it. Glad they were, too. Here's Peter Bernstein and company with one of his compositions. This is a cooker. It's called All Too Real.

I told you it was a cooker. It's called All Too Real. Peter Bernstein on guitar. Peter wrote the tune. Brad Meldow on piano, Christian McBride on bass, and Gregory Hutchinson on drums. What soloing from all four of them. The two-CD set is called Signs Live. It's on the Smoke Sessions Records label. And it was recorded in 2015 at Jazz at Lincoln Center. And you're listening to Jazz with Dave Schwann. We'll slow things down a bit with Ed Cherry and his trio and their version of John Coltrane's Central Park West.

Guitarist Ed Cherry and his trio with the John Coltrane tune Central Park West. Ed on guitar, Kyle Kaler on organ, and Anwar Marshall on drums. The CD is called Soul Tree. I have always been a big admirer of John Coltrane, not only as a player, but as a composer. And since we're talking about Train, here's probably his best-known composition, Giant Steps.

0: What else but Giant Steps? John Coltrane on tenor, Tommy Flanagan on piano, Paul Chambers on bass, and Art Taylor on drums from that classic Atlantic album of the same name.
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3: 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I'm Public Radio Runner. 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We asked our guests one question. 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
3: Walk-up songs are typically associated with different flavors of sports ball, like baseball, softball, basketball, and boxing. But trail races aren't a monolith. What might lock you in for a race like Western States isn't the vibe you need for a party like Javelina 100. Here's Caitlin Lederer, who says,
15: my walk-on song is going to be Girls Just Want to Have Fun by Sydney Lauper. I feel like that would be a good song for Javelina's vibe. Big cheer up from the crowd. Yep, exactly. Could see it happening.
3: And when asked why,
15: duh, Girls Just Want to Have Fun.
3: Girls Just Want to Have Fun evokes the whimsical and party vibes of Javelina. Our next jam nods to the Halloween theme and could get that giant skeleton moving.
16: Yeah, like the beginning of it is just kind of like, oh, gets you going. And then it leads into, you know, just awesomeness. Just like gets in your bones. You can't help. I don't know. Has such a good beat. Yeah, it's not even the lyrics. It's really that just gets you going. I don't know. It's a motivator. It's almost like a, I don't want to say it's a meditation. It's not calming. It's not. It's definitely, it gets you going.
3: That was Sarah Jean Vianagen on why Led Zeppelin's Immigrant Song speaks to your soul and gets in your bones. Matt Graves, on the other hand, takes inspiration from another aspect of music.
17: You know, the beats and everything and the uplifting music is cool, but I really like honing in on the lyrics for like a meaningful song for that moment. But I was listening to an album while I was backpacking. So the artist is called Need to Breathe. The song is called Feet Don't Fail Me Now. So the first reaction, I kind of started laughing. I'm like, oh, this is very appropriate. This is funny that this song randomly came on as I was going through this moment. But it was like a little hint of encouragement.
3: Sometimes music motivates, and other times it helps ground us in a moment. Like when your feet slow down, but remind you they won't fail, so you can continue. For Katie Asmuth, her Walking on a Dream song reminds her about the journey to race day.
4: That for me is because I think it's really a dream to be able to get to every start line. So when you show up and you have your walk-on song, it does feel like pinch me moments every time you toe a line. Like what we go through to get to toe a line. Like that is, it's a lot of training and sacrifice and dedication and all these things. And it's a privilege to be able to get there. And yeah, it's full of gratitude to be able to show up healthy enough to race.
3: Katie contains multitudes, so when she toes the line, both gratitude and good beats are in the palm of her hands.
4: Like the vibes in the beginning, I think, are like a good like na na na na na na na na na. It's just got like a nice little beat, and I think good beats is where it's at. So that's why it would be my song.
3: But speaking of journeys, if anyone has experienced a long and winding road to a race, Brian Morrison knows a thing or two.
10: 20 years ago, I nearly won Western States and I wrote a book about it. And I'm back here to share that book.
3: Pearl Jam was with him the first time and during his redemption run 10 years later. Here's Brian for more on what his specific walk-up song is.
10: Anyone who knows me can see this one coming, but it's a Pearl Jam song. I've got to go with Corduroy. It's the first live Pearl Jam song I ever heard, but it just, that crescendo that builds from that opening guitar part to where they really hit it as a band. It's just, yeah, it's like, it just kind of, I don't even know how to put it into words, but it's just one of those songs that just really gets me going.
3: While Corduroy may really get him going, how can you go wrong when your pacer will follow you into the dark?
10: And then when I went back in 2016, finally finished, paced by Ben Gibbard, which was amazing. Yeah, so I got to Forest Hill, which is where Ben was taken over. My stomach had been uncooperative. I think he was worried I was dropping. There was no way I was dropping because I had too much riding on finishing in 2016 and getting that monkey off my back. But he didn't know exactly when he was going to share it, but he thought that was the right time. And he pulled out his phone and hands it to me. And all of a sudden, there's Mike McCready with a guitar in his hand. And he's like, hey, Brian, this is a running song. You can do this. And just the fact that Ben Gibbard was my pacer, I recognize how cool that is. And then to have a video that he's sharing that Mike had sent him personally, it was incredible.
3: Brian's 10-year redemption arc amplifies and embodies the bittersweet lows and highs we're privileged to experience in endurance events. Up next is Quick Tang, who also dabbles in the macro rock genre and appreciates a good crescendo.
11: I'm a Smashing Pumpkins fan. 80s, you know, The Cure, those type of stuff.
3: As for a walk-up song, Quick says,
11: it would be a Smashing Pumpkins Mayonnaise. You know, nothing with the vocals, really. It's just the instrumental, the way it's like, starts off real slow and just kind of rises really hard. And the drum and bass on that is really good. So it's just very, it just kind of pumps up my blood, you know? That's a good one, yeah, yeah.
3: You know what else pumps up your blood? If you were thinking hill repeats or speed work, try again. How about a dance party? For this, we're headed to a small Caribbean island off the Yucatan Peninsula.
6: Dancing to it as a kid during carnival in Cozumel, where I'm from. And so that was the song that we rehearsed to. And it's just very freeing for me. And I feel like that would be a great walk-up song, especially to such a serious thing or not so serious thing.
3: That's Rami Ancona. And his walk-up song is called
6: La Vida Es Un Carnaval by Celia Cruz. It's absolutely electric for me. Feels like a party. It sounds like a party. It has a great message of life being a party. For me, it would release me from the seriousness of the trail race and maybe some anxiety, and to just let go and let the party happen.
3: Music has the power to move us. Whether that's transporting us back to childhood carnivals or releasing us from the pressures of a race, it can also evoke powerful emotions that intersect the beauty of the trails and the beauty of music. John Anderson tells us about a recent ridgeline run in the high alpine mountains of the Tahoe National Forest.
8: Just recently, I was out for a run on kind of the other side over towards Castle Peak, like that kind of that basin over there. And there's a ridge between Castle and Basin. I was listening to like the new Noah Kahan album and the song Orbiter, which it's a slower song, right? It's not like a super fast, like peppy sort of song, but it's just like, it has these things where like crescendos and swells and all the things. And I'm coming across the ridge being like, you know, you're just singing and like, you know, the tears kind of get there sometimes or whatever. I had that experience pretty recently. It's pretty fun.
3: While Noah Kahan isn't his artist of choice for a walk-up song, Mumford & Sons' I Will Wait hits in a similar way. John says,
8: I think same thing. It kind of builds into this like crescendo, and like it's, you know, I think there's something about community with it where you're just like, you're feeling kind of connected to things around you, and it's just a good song. You know, it's got a good pace, it's got a good tempo, it's got like all the swells and the lulls and the builds that kind of you know, that it's hard not to dance when you hear it or sing it when you hear it as well. So even if you're not running.
3: For some runners, their love of trails and love of music are like oil and water, separately appreciated, but not often mixed together. Chris Thornley says,
18: I absolutely love music. It just wasn't a super tight connection. Back when I did run, I really didn't connect that while I was out there. I was just more listening to the sounds in nature.
3: But he also has a love for
18: percussion. It feels very tribal and grounding and energetic at the same time.
3: So perhaps it's not a surprise that his walk-up song is
18: Rusted Root Drum Trip.
3: We're keeping the beat of the drum strong, but adding a little spice to the next one. Zoe Rome describes,
7: it has this really fun femme punk sound. It has like a little bit of naughty language, not too naughty, but an incredible guitar riff. So I feel like it sounds like really intense and feminine at the same time. It's sort of got heavy breathing and a bass drum, and I feel like it immediately like gets my pulse going. I feel like it sets the perfect like tone for what I'm about. You know, like it just immediately level sets for everyone in the room.
3: And if you're wondering what sports ball arena the Peaches Boys Wanna Be Her airs in, it's actually for when she takes the stage as a comedian.
7: Well, the very first lyric is, she's got them all by the balls, which is like, usually by the time I walk on stage, that's all people get to hear. So they're like, okay, amazing. We know what she's about.
3: You've been warned, folks. Whether it's towing the line in a race or commanding the stage at a comedy club, don't be confused about who's in charge. But when it comes to the runway, Rachel Bambrick has a quintessential jam for y'all.
19: Call Me Mother by RuPaul. And because if you haven't heard it before, I think it is the definition of a pump-up song.
3: And Rachel might be pumping up more than just fellow racers. RuPaul's Call Me Mother may have soft diplomacy potential.
19: I recently just did a race in Wales, and I learned Welsh folks are just the most lovely, genuine humans ever. And I don't know, maybe I'm being biased, I don't know how much they know about RuPaul. Has RuPaul transcended the oceans to Wales? I don't know. But I think it would be really cool to have that on blast, because I think it would be both exciting and confusing in the best way.
3: And Rachel has just the part in mind.
19: There's one that just goes, na na na na na na na na na na, and it's just, that's it. So that.
3: The Wild Horse 200 Fast Facts lists the terrain as 80% trail, 20% road, and 100% fun. I moved to add the revision 100% exciting and confusing in the best way. Because who doesn't want to toe the line to the likes of Call Me Mother, The Boys Wanna Be Her, or the crunchy guitars of Immigrant Song? Whether you need motivation, reflection, gratitude, or pure hype fuel, our guests executed the show-up and blow-up race strategy in the best possible way. 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

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That was Girls Just Wanna Have Fun. Next up, Drum Trip. Keep up the good work.

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That was Reagan Hudson with House Arrest Ankle Bracelet. A fun, sharp little opener for this Saturday morning. Good to have you with us right here on the bridge on Border Radio KOFA. I'm Talon Gonzalez, and we got a full hour ahead. We have Brian Ferry, Joe Boxers, Ben Fold 5, Lake Street Dive, Halsey, and more coming your way between now and 7. But right now, here's Brent Fayaz with Other Side.

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That was Lake Street Dive with Clear Space. Before that, we had Monty Montgomery with When Will I? 7.5 minutes of some of the most expressive guitar playing that you have ever heard. Monty is just in a league of his own. And then we had Ben Folds 5 with Kate. Glad you're along with us here on the bridge this morning. Coming up next, we have Nostalgics with the track Power featuring Bipolar Sunshine.

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That was Halsey with Colors, Stripped Down. Before that, we had The Push and Shove with Play Me Something, A Mine with Invincible, and Rick Estrin and the Nightcats with Take It Slow. Next hour, we got Government Mule, Rush, Bruce Cockburn, Neil Young, Sly and the Family Stone, and more all coming your way. 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
2: Sunny and breezy in Yuma today with a high near 106. Clear tonight with a low around 73. Breezy in Parker with a high near 104, gusts as high as 35 miles per hour. Clear tonight with a low around 70. And sunny and windy in Quartzsite with a high near 106, gusts as high as 45 miles per hour. Clear this evening with a low around 70.
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That was Morgan Wallen with I'm the Problem. You're right here on the bridge on Border Radio KOFA, and I'm Talon Gonzalez, and we got plenty more coming your way this hour. We have artists like Government Mule, Rush, Bruce Cockburn, Neil Young, Sly and the Family Stone, and more between now and 8. But right now, here's Maple Street right here out of Yuma with Calling You Tonight.

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0: That was Corinne Cook with Little Miss Understanding. Before that, we had Government Mule Live with Comeback, the Pearl Jam cover. Warren Haynes just tears into that song, a really committed performance. And then we had Cascus Blossoms with Stoplight Kisses. Hope your Saturday morning is off to a good start out there. Up next, we have Bad Bunny with Nueva Yol.
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2: To Dave, who's shown so much patience and kindness to students over the years, we say thank you.

That was Bruce Cockburn with Call Me Rose. That was a small source of comfort in such a quietly powerful record. Bruce has always had this rare ability to be both politically engaged and deeply personal in the same breath. Before that, we had Rush with Working Man. 7 minutes of pure power trio. The debut record announced something really special. And Burrito Deluxe with Wrong Side of Town. We appreciate you keeping it here with us on the bridge this morning. Coming up next, we have Feeble Little Horse with This Is Real.

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That was Sly and the Family Stone with Hot Fun in the Summertime. A perfect song for a June morning. That groove just never gets old. Before that, we had Neil Young Live with Walk On. And then we had Fantastic Negrito with Chocolate Samurai. And Bobby Blue Bland with Stormy Monday Blues. Next hour, we got the Rolling Stones, Steve Miller Band, Elvis Costello, and the Attractions, Alabama Shakes, and more, all coming your way. 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
2: It's going to be breezy in Yuma La Paz County today with a high near 106 in Quartzsite, gusts as high as 45 miles per hour, clear tonight with a low around 70. In Parker, sunny with a high near 104, clear this evening with a low around 70. And sunny in Yuma with a high near 106, clear tonight with a low around 73.
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That was the Rolling Stones with Wild Horses featuring Florence Welch. Florence brings such a raw, open quality to that song. A really beautiful pairing. You're with The Bridge on Border Radio KOFA, and I'm Talon Gonzalez, and we got a good hour ahead. We have the Steve Miller Band, Elvis Costello and the Attractions, Little Milton, Alabama Shakes, and more coming your way between now and 9. But right now, here's David Huckfeldt with Chief Seattle's Dream.

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That was the Thompson Family and Teddy Thompson with Family. That record is such a warm, lived-in piece of work. Those harmonies just feel completely natural. Before that, we had Sunshine Collective with The Ride and Jeff White with Right Beside You. Glad you're spending part of your morning here with us on the bridge. Up next, we have Geese with Cobra.

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2: To Dave, who's shown so much patience and kindness to students over the years, we say thank you.

That was Elvis Costello and the Attractions with Watching the Detectives. My Aim is True is such a confident debut. Elvis arrived fully formed, and that song in particular just crackles with energy. Before that, we had Steve Miller Band with Rockin' Me and Little Milton with If Walls Can Talk. Thanks for sticking with us as the morning rolls on here on the bridge. Coming up next, we have Old Sap with The Track's End.

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That was Robin Carter with a Child's Heart. Before that, we had Ginger Root with Giddy Up, Holy Ghost with I Will Come Back, and Michael McArthur with Winding River. One more hour to go this morning. Still ahead, we got Alabama Shakes, Harry Styles, Mac Miller, Irma Thomas, and more all coming your way. 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
2: Sunny and breezy in Yuma today with a high near 106, clear tonight with a low around 73. Breezy in Parker with a high near 104, gusts as high as 35 miles per hour, clear tonight with a low around 70. And sunny and windy in Quartzsite with a high near 106, gusts as high as 45 miles per hour, clear this evening with a low around 70.
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That was The Prams with Parachute. A really nice way to open the final hour. Good to have you with us right here on the bridge on Border Radio KOFA. I'm Talon Gonzalez, and we still got plenty more coming this morning. We have Alabama Shakes, Harry Styles, Irma Thomas, Mac Miller, and more between now and 10. But right now, we have Widow's Peak with If You Change.

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That was Fiction Park with The Mechanical Moon, the Chad Blake remix. Before that, we had Glorietta with Stranger's Bed and Irma Thomas with Hold On to God's Unchanging Hand. Irma has one of those voices that just cuts right through everything with a real soul legend. We appreciate you being along on the ride with us this Saturday morning. Up next, we have Red Light Chill with Queen Garden Lo-Fi.

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That was Alabama Shakes with You Ain't Alone. Brittany Howard is just one of those most commanding vocalists working today. Boys and Girls is such a strong debut. Before that, we had Harry Styles with Lights Up and Huey Piano Smith and the Clowns with Don't You Just Know It. Glad you kept it here with us on the bridge as we close out the morning. Coming up next, we have Emily Scott Robinson with Bless It All.

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teach you how to dance. Nobody ever taught you how to dance. Well, everyone knows how to dance. There's only so much time.

That was Mac Miller, rest in peace, with Funny Papers. Before that, we had The Heartland with I Loved Her First, Sam Morris with Chasing Miracles, and Gustav with Starting and Staring. That's going to wrap it up for The Bridge this Saturday morning. Coming up next, we have Arizona Edition, followed by Arizona Spotlight, right here on Border Radio KOFA, a service of Arizona Western College. 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
2: Welcome back. This is Arizona Edition, and I'm Public Radio Runner. You may know Dave in his current role as the general manager of KAWC and Border Radio, but 40 years ago, he caught a bug that introduced him to just about every job there is in radio. For more, we're headed to the high desert and ponderosa pines of Flagstaff, Arizona.
3: I've always been interested in the news and current events and politics and things. So I already had that interest. And then a friend of mine had me follow him one day while he was working at KNAU. And we went out in the field and he recorded some interviews with some newsmakers. We took the audio back to the studio. We copied it from cassette to reel to reel. We edited the reel to reel tape. We did the final product and it ended up playing out over the radio. And I was able to watch that whole process and thought, oh my gosh, this is the kind of stuff that I like to do. I'm interested in, and I'm also fascinated and in love with technology, especially recording technology and things. And it just combined so many of my interests. And I thought, wow, this would be a natural fit for me. So the story was the CEO of Pinnacle West Corporation, which is the company that owns Arizona Public Service, came up to Flagstaff for some kind of a press conference. And I believe it had something to do with the role of nuclear energy in Arizona. I believe this was at the time that nuclear energy was just really going online for Arizona.
2: Interviewing high-profile folks as a junior reporter can be exciting to do and to witness. However, for Dave, the most memorable part of the interview was... three letters.
3: One of the most impressive things about it to me was my friend. I mean, we were both in our 20s, and this millionaire guy stood there and took his questions and treated him like he was somebody because his microphone said NPR on it.
2: A 60-second news spot known as the haiku of radio journalism is a high-production piece. The institutional ethos of NPR on a mic flag is just an aspect of the process.
3: It was fascinating that my friend spent probably about 3 hours gathering the tape, going back to the studio, doing all the conversion of it, final editing, and then it was on the 5 o'clock news. It really impressed on me how important media is, you know, of course, to listeners, but to newsmakers and to individuals, of having a conduit to get their story out.
5: 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Regardless if the internet is up or not, it's a means to communicate emergency alerts and local stories alike. Against the backdrop of our 24/7 news cycle and digital workflows, it's easy to overlook the feed of a same-day turnaround on a spot in an analog workflow. Dave takes us to the production room for a close-up on the process.
3: In the field, we had Sony, I believe they were, cassette decks with an XLR input for the microphone. We would get that audio, so it was mono audio. And then we would take that back, and then we would plug that cassette into a tabletop cassette deck that was hooked up into the mixing board, and then we would dub that onto a reel-to-reel. Because with a quarter-inch reel-to-reel tape, you can play it back and you can isolate where the silence is between words. And when you find that, you would mark it with a grease pencil. And then the reel-to-reel machines had a little slot on the top where you could pull the tape up and set it in that slot, find your grease mark, and then with a razor blade make a splice, separate it, and then go to the other end of your second grease mark, and you would hit that splice. Then you would take the pieces you want, and with a piece of vinyl tape, you would tape them back together again. And then when you played it on the reel-to-reel, you couldn't even tell.
5: Making a single word splice seems straightforward enough, right? Well, a standard 7-inch reel contained either 1,200 or 1,800 feet of tape. The sound bites or actualities used in spots and other pieces often comes from longer interviews, which means more tape. Dave walks us down memory lane for some tape management and other editing hacks from a friend and colleague at KNAU.
3: Was we had a row of literally nails tacked to the wall so that if you pulled out a big piece of tape, you could make a note on the back of it and hang it up on the wall in case you decided you changed your mind, you decided you want to use it again later. Cindy Carpian is a audio producer. She had worked with NPR for many years. She used to be the field producer for Scott Simon. Showed me some great techniques, like if you're recording your audio and you make a mistake and you go back and you re-record it, when you go back to make a final edit, if you can find a word that you said in both takes well, cut it in the middle of that word and splice it, and it'll sound perfect. Interesting tricks like that, she taught me, which is really stuck out to me. But yeah, it was an interesting process, and there were times when I crawled around on the floor trying to find a syllable somewhere that I mistakenly cut out or something. It was crazy. Of course, on a small, like a spot, a rap like the one I was talking about, you know, it goes fairly quickly and you don't really notice it. On a larger piece where you may be using sound effects and multiple sources and things, it can get kind of complicated.
5: Sound effects, multiple speakers, and host tracks complicated the process because each source required separate reels. Hardware, or perhaps lack thereof, also constrained the process. Dave takes us through a special prod room at the KNAU station.
3: Actually, we had one production room that had three reel-to-reels, which came in handy because on a lot of the longer pieces, like, for example, if I went out to do a story about the Forest Service and a project they were doing on the Coconino National Forest, I would, of course, get sound of us tromping around in the forest or of a wildfire or something like that. And all of those sound effects would end up on one reel-to-reel. The people I interviewed would be on a separate reel-to-reel, and then my voice would go on top of that. And so you would have to synchronize firing off one reel-to-reel, firing off the other. Yeah, it could get kind of complicated. Sometimes you'd need more than one person to do it.
5: Whether you recruited another colleague for a sound-rich piece or produced a spot, final assembly of tape in the prod room wasn't the last step before broadcasting on air.
3: And then what I would typically do is I would play that whole thing back in real time and record it onto what they call a cart, which is a, really it's an 8-track tape. I would just hand the news guy a cart and a piece of paper saying, this is what you say to set up this cart. So it would go from cassette to reel over to cart. And then that card could be read by the evening news host, and then they could hand that card to the morning edition host the next day, and they could run it again in the morning.
5: Airing a story for a local broadcast was resource-intensive and done live and in real time. But what about local pieces that were accepted by NPR for broadcast on a national level?
3: NPR would require you to send all of those disparate pieces, put them all on a reel-to-reel with a list of what was there and what they were for, and then NPR would do the final mix themselves. They didn't want anything that was already mixed. They demanded that they have that final mix. Yeah, we would do all of that, put it all on a reel-to-reel with all the notes, and then throw it in a FedEx envelope and ship it off to NPR.
5: Even in the digital age of waveform and multi-track editing, NPR still follows this practice. But sometimes you don't need to send your tape to the mothership because they come to you.
3: Cindy Carpian had invited Scott Simon to come out to Flagstaff, and she said, hey, come out, we'll visit, because we're friends, but while you're here, we'll gather audio. You can do a couple of pieces that you can air on Saturday weekend edition later, and I'll produce for you. And NPR in those days, I'm not sure if this is still true, required their reporters to use a field engineer if they were out gathering tape. And so bonus for me is I got to be Scott Simon's field engineer, which meant I was responsible for carrying all the recording equipment and the mics and things. And then I worked with Cindy on dubbing all of that. I believe the piece was the one we did about what's it like to live at a high altitude. So Flagstaff is at 6,800 feet. So it turns out that when you live at 6,800 feet, you have to adjust how you bake and cook because water boils at a different speed and baking is different. And we did several other things, and then we mixed all those together into a piece. It was a lot of fun to do.
5: Although roughly 10 years had passed from the nuclear energy news spot to this one, reel-to-reel tape was still dominant in production workflows. But KNAU had recently acquired new digital equipment, and Dave was feeling adventurous.
3: So about 95 was when we bought our first digital audio workstation for the radio station. It was called an Arrakis system, and it was for automation, but it also had multi-track editing. Cindy and I were working on them. I said, look, Cindy, let's try dubbing the ambient sounds could be one track, and then Scott's voice could be another track, and then the interviewers could be a third track, and then we could mix it down. And she's like, well, NPR was going to require us to send them all on reel-to-reel anyway. I said, well, let's give it a try and see if it works.
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3: Well, we did, and it was the first time ever NPR accepted the fully mixed piece because, of course, Cindy did a fantastic job.
5: Dave's curiosity and Cindy's production skills would pave the way for a digital future. 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
5: 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I'm Public Radio Runner. Producing the high-altitude weekend edition episode with the Arrakis system was the first step toward an entirely digital future. 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
3: There was a program, it was actually called Cool Edit Pro, and so you could load that on a PC. You could load all your audio on there, and then you could start lifting out little pieces and then assembling them. And the thing that was just like the, you know, mind blown was if you made a mistake or something didn't sound right, the original piece was still there. It's non-destructive editing. And that really means something when in the past you were cutting things with a razor blade and destroying them. Literally. So I was like, wow, I can make mistakes and recover from them. And that was just a whole new world and just fantastic. And then it got bought by Adobe and became Adobe Audition.
5: Non-destructive digital multi-track editing fundamentally changed production workflows. The ability to record digitally to hard drives enabled a similar watershed moment for content distribution. To fully appreciate the modern distribution infrastructure, Dave reminds us of how things used to be.
3: When NPR first got started, I guess it was the early 70s, there was no satellite distribution. So what NPR would do is it would create programs and it would record them onto a reel-to-reel, which would go into a box. And the box had columns on the front of it. It was called a bicycle box. And what they would do is they would write down the name of the show and the length of it and the date that they sent it. And then they would put it in an envelope and mail it to a radio station. That radio station would broadcast the show and write down that they broadcast it. And then they would put an envelope and they would mail it to another radio station. That reel-to-reel would work its way across the country and get aired in different markets at different times. And so by the time the end of the week was up, it had been heard all the way across the country. But that was how they would distribute programming in those days.
5: But by 1980, NPR had completed a nationwide satellite distribution network.
3: The Public Radio Satellite Service, PRSS, was able to lease satellite uplink time, and then they would facilitate stations installing satellite dishes. They used what they call the K-band, which is a very large, it's about a 6-foot wide dish, so it's not like your dish TV or something like that. And then you would point it at that special satellite, and then you would get a downlink. The original one that I interacted with in the 80s the satellite signal would go into a bank of these devices. When you walked into the lobby at KNAU, and I know they had the same thing at KWC, there were a set of equipment racks and there were 5 reel-to-reel machines mounted there. It would be the job of the operations people or the morning edition host, the all things consider host, to make sure when you walked in the door that all the right reel-to-reels were installed in the right reel-to-reel decks and queued up and ready to go before the timer would fire off the actual recording.
5: While the advent of satellite distribution solved the delivery problem, recording the transmissions presented its own challenges. Namely, that it required someone to physically hit record. Dave shares how Mr. Coffee and a little ingenuity went a long way.
3: Here in Yuma, our engineer John Gabry had figured out a way. He actually would buy the replacement timing devices off of Mr. Coffee coffee makers. And he would mount those in a little electrical box. And the Mr. Coffee coffee maker at 6 o'clock in the morning would send an electric pulse that would fire off the record button on the Atari reel-to-reel. And that's how we recorded radio programs from NPR. It was a brilliant piece of engineering. it helped because we couldn't afford to have people sitting here 24 hours a day pushing a button to make all the recordings happen.
5: Automating recording wasn't the only use of the Mr. Coffee Timers. They also served as a solution to keep the station on air.
3: So the station started in 1970 and was AM only, and it's what they call a Class D AM license from the FCC. And a Class D license says that from sunrise to sunset, you can broadcast at full power, but when the sun goes down, AM signals go farther, because the sun naturally interferes with AM signals. So when the sun goes down, we were required to reduce our power by about 80%. My predecessors at this station thought, well, there's no point in broadcasting it at 20% power. So they would just turn the transmitter off at night. When I arrived, I thought, well, that's a missed opportunity. An engineer taught me a long time ago that 90% of your listeners are listening to 10% of your transmitter. The people who live closest to your station are already being served by only 10% power. I was determined to come up with a way that we could broadcast at that reduced level. But of course, I didn't want to have to come out here at 4:30 in the morning and press a button. So working with my contract engineer, Dennis Gilliam, who's a protege of John Gabry, we figured out a way to use the Mr. Coffees to raise the power on the transmitter and lower the power on the transmitter. So once a month, because the FCC sends you has a chart that tells you in your time zone, this is when the sun rises and this is when it sets from month to month. So every month we would go and reset the Mr. Coffees to make sure that we were raising and lowering power at the right time. About a year or two ago, my new operations person figured out a way we could do it with a computer's program. So now we've bypassed Mr. Coffee, but they're still here. It's practical engineering.
5: Increased automation beyond mechanical means, like the Mr. Coffee engineering hack, provided convenience for many stations, but it also came at a cost.
3: Well, a lot of people were a little hesitant. I mean, the big hesitation came on the automation side of running the station automatically and letting a computer do it. I mean, obviously, there was a concern about people losing their jobs or losing hours or things like that. All stations had to have 24-hour employees. So there was somebody sitting there 24 hours a day keeping the thing going. And more than half of those jobs went away as soon as automation came in. And even more than half, because then you, at the same time in the early 1980s, during the Reagan administration, there was a huge deregulation. And so not only did you need fewer people to run one radio station, but that fewer people could run multiple stations. In the past, there were limits on ownership. So all of a sudden, five people could not just run one station, but they could run 20 stations. And so, yeah, it decimated the industry on that side. One of the things that we kind of fight against in public radio is the sort of the homogenization. If only one person is serving 20 communities, how much does he actually know about 19 of those communities? He doesn't live there, you know, so and that's what we fight against. And that's why this current controversy about should the federal government support public broadcasting, I think a lot of the debate is a little bit misguided. I think it's a worthwhile investment for the taxpayers to pitch in to make it possible for rural communities across the country to have local broadcasters who are providing this vital service. And when that emergency alert happens, having someone local there to respond and provide the local perspective, I think that's going to be irreplaceable. And if some stations end up failing because of a lack of support, it's going to be a real tragedy.
5: Perhaps the 1-2 punch of automation and the deregulation of the 80s can inform how we think about what's on the horizon, especially as it pertains to generative artificial intelligence.
3: What I'm learning now, even more so, when we launched a new podcast live radio show, and I'm learning about the value of taking one piece of content and creating shorts, little snippets that then can draw people to go listen to the full thing. And so I've learned that AI is a great tool for helping to do that. I still think AI is going to have its biggest impact on amplifying our footprint on all these other platforms and helping us facilitate that. I don't think AI is going to come up with any good ideas for local stories. I'm not sure that AI is ever going to care about what's important to our community. AI is not going to go down to the corner coffee shop and say, hey, what's happening in your business this week or things like that. So I think we will always have that ability to provide that service to our community. When we can do a story about what's happening in this community and how people in this community are impacting their neighbors or addressing challenges or creating innovations, those are the stories that people click on from our website. And I think that's our news director, Lou, he likes to say local, local, local. That's what I think we will always be able to do better than an algorithm or
5: locality. And dare we say hyper-locality are the core elements of public radio. It's in our DNA, and it's what we're passing on to the next generation, like our award-winning student newsroom.
3: What I'm excited about is when we start working with some of these students and they come in and they say, oh, what's radio? Oh, okay. Oh, what's public radio? And they start to see what makes public broadcasters unique. And one of the things that has been the driving force in my career and why I've been in this for so long and hope to never stop is public broadcasters, they are members of the community. They're part of the community. So they're really serving their neighbors and their friends. We have a tremendous amount of respect for the communities we serve and for the people that we interview and talk to. We treat everyone with respect. It's those values that we bring to the endeavor that I believe come out of the speaker when you listen, come out, click on the video or the podcast. And that's what I'm trying to teach the next generation so that when I do ever stop doing this and move on and pass the baton, I want to make sure that next generation is ready to do the same thing. Because as I try to tell people, I think that is a critical part of a functioning democratic republic that we live in. And without that, it's going to be tough to have a successful nation that, you know, embodies those principles.
5: Public radio has come a long way, from the bicycle distribution of programming to the digital and satellite transmissions of today, or the evolution of recording to cassette and then transferring to reel-to-reel, and then an 8-track cart. We've embraced digital audio workstations and are even venturing into video. 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
9: For AZPM, I'm Mark McLemore, and this is Arizona Spotlight. Coming up, in a 2018 interview, listen to Buddhist scholar Robert Thurman talk about enlightenment and joy. Nature writer Rebecca Doyle offers multiple reasons why touch

0: Indo-Tibetan Buddhist scholar and translator Robert Thurman passed away at his home in Woodstock, New York last week. He was 84 years old. Thurman was a professor emeritus at Columbia University, a co-founder of Tibet House U.S., and a longtime friend and confidant of the Dalai Lama. Thurman was perhaps best known for his translation of the Tibetan Book of the Dead. He leaves behind a large extended family and five children, including his daughter, Uma. Back in 2018, Thurman spoke at the University of Arizona's School of Social and Behavioral Sciences about how to have more joy in the moment. Laura Markowitz, an independent contributor to AZPM, sat down with Robert Thurman at that time to get his thoughts about life, death, and rebirth.
1: People get so grim about Buddhism. What I really like to talk about is how to have more fun. And being enlightened is more fun. That's my main point.
2: Robert Thurman has been thinking about enlightenment for a long time. At the age of 23, he lost the sight in one of his eyes during an accident. He headed to India looking for insight.
3: And I've known the Dalai Lama since 1964, and he's a very close friend. And also a teacher, and also I admire him very much.
2: In 1965, the Dalai Lama ordained Thurman as a Buddhist monk. Thurman was the first American to become a monk in the Tibetan Buddhist tradition. He learned the Tibetan and Sanskrit languages, and 2 years later he left the monkhood to marry a former fashion model. They had five children, one of whom is actress Uma Thurman.
3: When I finished my PhD, my original teacher, the late Vinogajora, and His Holiness Dalai Lama ganged up on me, and they said, okay, you can teach in schools and do your thing, right, you're a professor, but don't just do that. You have to translate the whole canon into English. That's 4,000 books. And I said, oh, thanks a lot. And that's great. And then they said, oh, of course, you won't get it all done. You will just get it started and create the institution, and then in a few generations it will be done. Then the Dalai Lama remembered that 30 years later, and when he met President of Colombia, he said, well, Lee Bollinger, that is, he said, well, Lee, you know, Professor Thurman needs at least three lifetimes to finish his project. So then Bollinger, who's a very, very wonderful, intelligent man, well-spoken, he says, oh, that's really inspiring. That's great, Your Holiness. But, you know, problem is we don't have that system here in Colombia. I was too shy to say, what do you mean I can't reincarnate in my professorship? What is the problem?
2: That's a lot of tenure for one guy.
3: Exactly.
2: Buddhists believe we're all reborn infinite times.
3: We're completely submerged in infinity. You can't say that infinity doesn't permeate our finitude, because otherwise it wouldn't be infinite. Right? Finitude and infinitude merge, actually, in a person.
2: Buddhists believe that what follows us from lifetime to lifetime isn't a soul or a self. It's karma. That's the law of causation. If you do good, then you create future good. And if you do bad, you create future bad. In other words, what goes around comes around. According to Buddhists, you can be reborn infinitely into many forms: human, animal, insect, god, even space alien.
3: Buddhists from ancient times didn't have a problem about life on other planets. Of course, there's billions, and they say we could die and be reborn in another human planet somewhere else, which might be more fun, you know, to have a tail and blue and live in a tree and in a hammock. You know, that could be really fun. You know, there might be worlds like that.
2: The circumstances of our current lives are reflections of the karma we created in past lives, according to Buddhists. Thurman says that's why opportunities to create good karma by doing acts of kindness are so important. They actually set you up to be reborn into favorable circumstances.
3: That's an amazing idea. A beggar does you a much greater service than anyone you can hire if you give to the beggar, because the only reason you give to a beggar is generosity. You have no other motive. The opening of your heart and your hand gives you a huge evolutionary fruition of great wealth and in a future life. And so that guy is doing you an enormous evolutionary service just by being there with his bowl.
2: According to Thurman, the belief in multiple lifetimes changes our relationship to the present moment, the now.
3: Yes, the question of the power

0: of Now by dear friend Eckhart Tolle has done a lot of help to a lot of people about how it's very helpful to just sort of be more in the moment and not just be constantly ruminating about your things, that your disappointments in your memory, your anticipations in the future and so on, and to be more alert and alive and aware of what's going on, and you might find more treasures in the moment than you know. And I think that's really wonderful. But the now for a person who is conditioned by our culture to think life is meaningless, there's no future life, you become nothing at death, which means that essentially right now you're nothing. If everything gets too bad, you just blow your brains out and you become nothing, and therefore it's all meaningless and purposeless. That subliminal framework that is inculcated in them by our scientific materialist culture, the now is a little bit of a dead moment. So it's more of only a palliative. It's sort of getting away from your worries and your lamentations. And it's not deep enough. So if you instead realize that what you find in the now is everything good, and that the now is the seed of your eternal future, the now includes everything beautiful that leads to a positive future.
1: Thurman says the secret to having more fun and being happier is to become aware of the river of life and our infinite responsibility to help it flow in a more beautiful way for ourselves and for others.
0: The now is the result of a wonderful effort by all generations past and yourself even, of course, in Buddhist point of view. So then you suddenly are swimming in an ocean of infinite currents of striving toward love and goodness and beauty and truth. And so your now becomes a moment of eternity rather than a dead zone of nothingness. And so therefore I feel the real shift, which gets you away from the recklessness at the heart of materialist culture, which is the false bravery of thinking, you know, instead of restraining some negative thing or turning off the carbon pollution or doing something, saying, what the hell, and it doesn't matter because it's all nothing anyway, finally, which leads to our reckless culture that is wrecking the planet. To the absolute core, you have enlightened self-interest that everything go, even if it's just a little better, a little better. Then your power of now that is intensified by the power of a living, breathing eternity.
1: His meditation practice helps him to be awake in the present moment. Thurman also has a death practice.
0: I do try to do the practice of thinking about death all the time. Talk about power of now. The biggest now moment of all is the moment of death. I think everyone should be much more mindful of their death, not live in denial of death, and not be frightened of it. Also, not necessarily be gloomed out about it.
1: His most popular book is a translation of the Tibetan Book of the Dead. It's like an ancient dummy's guide to dying and rebirth. What would be a good death for you?
0: Well, a good death for me would be if I could have a little more time before that and become more stable at the deep unconscious level of my mind, so that I would be sure not to react with terror no matter what happened, and to be fully open to everything, so confident that I could be, so that therefore I could be conscious in seeing where else I might like to go. You know, have a successful womb shot, go to a good mom in a good neighborhood in a family. And then there's lucid dying. You rise out of your ordinary body and you can control the situation a little bit. You can surf it. You can't dominate it, but you can maneuver, negotiate. And then the ultimate is lucid waking. That's what Buddha does. He's like a lucid living. You know, that would be really good. But I haven't reached those things quite. But I have a sense where they are, and I feel inspired that I will get there, maybe six lives.
1: For Arizona Spotlight, this is Laura Markowitz.
2: That was Robert Thurman, who passed away last week at age 84, speaking with Laura Markowitz in 2018 when he visited the U of A.

0: Tucson and Rebecca Doyle has many published articles, stories, and essays that spring from her outdoor adventures. Her five-word motto is write, bike, hike, paddle, bird. Next, Rebecca Doyle shares about what the popular social media phrase touch grass means to her in this age of electronic overload. Doyle is an outside contributor to this show, and her opinions are her own.
1: A walk in the grass. In September, a coworker tells me about a recent evening when she took off her shoes and walked with her friend across the University of Arizona quad. She smiled as she recollected that feeling of spongy, soft grass beneath her feet on a cooler night after monsoon rains. I was reminded of running through my neighbor's yard during childhood summers in Rhode Island. The Silvas had copious sprinklers and thick green grass that felt so good underfoot. In October, the lush mesquite grasslands that surround the granite walls and spires of the Dragoon Mountains look especially inviting in the rosy glow after the sun has slipped behind the Huachuca Mountains across the San Pedro River Valley. The grasses, more gold than green, most above my knee, some as high as my waist, uniformly fill the space between mesquites. To walk through the grasslands in fall is to court discomfort as the sharp seeds and their equally sharp appendages embed themselves in socks and shoes. As usual, I find myself wondering why I forgot my gaiters. What at first appears to be an unbroken sea of layman's lovegrass, originally introduced to southern Arizona for erosion control and cattle forage, but now an invasive species covering large swaths of the landscape, is interrupted by a circle of bare ground several feet across with a hole in the center, a harvester ant nest disc. The brick-red ants are moving seeds below ground at a frenzied pace and keep the vegetation clear around their nest entrance to maintain warmer temperatures and facilitate foraging. Other grasses further distract me from my discomforts. Botrya cloa barbinotis, common bluestem, has a long, elegant awn extending from the seed head. Coarse to the touch along its top half, the awn bends mid-shaft, becoming soft and feathery along its lower half, all the way down to the dot-sized seed I cannot see. Lycurus, wolf's tail, has a narrow, fuzzy spike that is slightly rough to the touch, but smooth enough to encourage sliding a pinched finger and thumb from base to tip. I thought of a recent session with a student I work with as a physical therapist. We were walking across the soccer field, and she spotted a fountain grass stem somehow transported to the mowed area. She held it as we walked, and after a while said, "I don't know why, I just like touching it." There is growing awareness and research on the health benefits of nature. A recent study by Ahmad Hassan and co-authors compared touching real grass versus artificial turf for 5 minutes with the palm of the hand. After touching real grass, participants experienced a reduction in blood pressure, decreased anxiety, and a feeling of relaxation. Artificial turf triggered no such changes. From my experience on school campuses, I can attest that artificial turf provides none of the delight of running your hand over living, cool grass. In Tucson, plastic turf retains heat and becomes uncomfortable to touch or sit on in the hottest months. It would, of course, be hard to tease out what aspects of a sunset meander through desert grasslands bring the greatest health benefits. Does the scent of mesquite and feelings of different grass seed heads against the hand have a synergistic effect when experienced all in a moment? Does the soundscape of muttering thrashers and metronomic crickets also play a role? What about the visual symphony of pink sky, improbably stacked piles of granite boulders and tawny grasses? In November, I stand on a hill overlooking the San Rafael Valley, a high desert grassland straddling the U.S.-Mexico border between the Huachuca and Patagonia Mountains. From its beginning at 5,000 feet along the southern edge of the Canelo Hills, this sea of grass spills gently south across the border, channeling the surface and underground flows that become the Santa Cruz River. The river courses into Sonora before returning to Arizona. The expansive view of golden grasses, brown mountains, and blue skies soothes the eye. The close-up view is just as pleasing. The native plains' love grasses wave wispily in the wind, having dropped most of their seeds to create a winter's feast for resident and migrant sparrows. A coal-black red-winged grasshopper bursts into flight with a sudden crack-crack and a flash of scarlet wings. A wriggling ring-neck snake reveals a safety orange underside that grades into stop sign red by the tail. A tarantula crosses the two-track road with speed and purpose. I have not measured my vitals, but I know that I feel good in these places. A deep sense of everything making sense, of being where I should be. For me, that is enough. For Arizona Spotlight, this is Rebecca Doyle.
0: 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The show will be back right after this break.
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7: Sunny and breezy in Parker today with a high near 105, gusts as high as 35 miles per hour, clear and breezy tonight with low around 70. Sunny and windy in Quartzsite with a high near 106, gusts as high as 40 miles per hour, clear tonight with low around 70. And sunny and breezy in Yuma with a high near 106, clear this evening with low around 72.
0: Welcome back to Arizona Spotlight. No good mystery story can be solved quickly. Ironically, it seems the things that motivate us most deeply are often the things that we work the hardest to hide from others. Case in point, have you got 10 minutes? Then we've got a story for you.
8: 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Characters: Marnie, an employee at Vesuvius Cleaners. Jason, Marnie's husband. Frightened man and older woman. Setting: Vesuvius Cleaners, a small dry clean and laundry operation in a strip mall. Lights up. Marnie is standing behind the desk. She's alone in the store. She's getting ready to open for the day while talking on her cell phone. She looks distressed.
9: I'll call you on my lunch break when Jackie gets here.
8: She listens and shakes her head.
9: I'm sorry, but I need to finish logging into the... Oh, yes, yes. Wednesdays are slow, but there's still no personal calls except for a real emergency. Jason, I need to hang up.
8: A man runs to the glass door and tries it, finding it locked. He puts his hands and face up to the glass. Seeing Marnie, he knocks. The man is looking around nervously.
9: Someone's at the door. I gotta go. Sorry. Bye.
8: Marnie hangs up and goes to the door. She unlocks and opens it.
9: Welcome to Vesuvius. Are you picking up?
10: Are you open?
9: Yes, just now. Can I help you?
8: She lets the man in and goes back behind the desk.
10: I need help, yes. They're gonna kill me. Please.
9: What? Who's they?
10: I can't tell you. They don't know I'm here. If I could just hide for a little bit.
8: Marnie picks up her phone.
9: Well, how about I call the police? 911.
10: No. No, don't. Please. They'll know how to find me and then it's over. Over. Please.
8: He looks past Marnie.
10: You have a back room, right? You forget I'm here. I'll be gone in an hour. That's it.
8: He gestures for Marnie to put the phone down.
10: Please.
8: He looks over both shoulders.
10: I'll tell you more later if you want. Right now, I need a place. I'm begging you.
9: I don't think I can help you, sir. I'm not the owner, so I'd have to call her at least.
10: I ditched my car and my phone at the gas station down the street. I'm sure they didn't follow me. There's nothing to worry about.
8: Before Marnie can respond, he walks around the desk and past her.
9: Sir, you're not allowed back here. Sir!
8: He ignores her and goes to the back of the store. He finds a door, opens it, and peeks in.
10: This is perfect. And when I leave, you'll never see me again. Thank you. Thank you.
8: He steps in and closes the door behind him. Marnie goes to the front door, looks out, and returns to her post. She picks up her phone, staring at it. She looks back at where the man went. She hesitates a moment longer before dialing.
9: Jackie? Hi, it's Marnie. Well, I'm not sure what to do about this. A man just came in and...
8: An older woman with an over-the-shoulder purse enters the store.
9: Hey, a customer just walked in. I'll call you back in a few minutes, okay? I'll call you right back.
8: She ends the call with a tap and sets down her phone.
9: Welcome to Vesuvius.
11: Oh, hello. Yes, I'm here to pick up two articles of clothing.
9: Sure. Last name, please.
11: Jenkins.
8: Marnie starts typing.
9: Let's see. First initial?
11: D.
9: Huh. I don't see anything ready for pickup under the name Jenkins. It looks like we don't have you in the system at all. Do you have the ticket?
11: I don't keep those. I thought it wasn't necessary.
9: Oh, it's all right. Do you remember what day you came in?
11: It was last week. I'm not sure what day, Wednesday or Thursday, in the morning.
9: I was here both those days, but I
11: remember you.
9: All right, then. I'm sure the pieces are here somewhere.
11: I need them now.
9: Understood. What am I looking for? Two items, you said.
11: Yes, a blue men's dress shirt and khaki pants.
9: And this was for laundry, not dry cleaning, I assume?
11: That was what you recommended.
9: All right, let me... I'll take a quick look.
11: Take your time, within reason.
8: Marnie nods, then starts combing through the rows of hanging clothes behind her.
9: Plenty of blue men's shirts, but I'm not seeing yours.
11: Perhaps I should help. I know exactly what I'm looking for.
8: Marnie returns to the desk.
9: No, I'm sorry. I can't let customers back here. Safety regulations.
8: She glances to the rear.
11: What about back there?
9: Back where?
11: That door you just looked at.
9: I didn't... What door do you mean?
11: I'm referring to that door right over there.
8: She points.
9: That leads to the outside, behind the building.
11: And what about that one?
9: There are no clothes in there. It's a combo supply room and employee restroom.
8: The woman points at a third door.
11: And that, it looks like an office.
9: Yes, that is an office, and there are no clothes in there.
11: How do you know? Have you looked today?
9: I haven't, but I can promise you, wherever the shirt and pants are, they're not in there.
11: You should go take a look, in case you're wrong. I don't have the whole day, you know.
9: I realize that, Ms. Jenkins. I'm sure we'll get to the bottom of this shortly.
11: While you do that, may I use your ladies' room?
9: I'm sorry? No, we don't have a customer restroom.
11: Safety regulations, right?
9: I'm not sure. I'm just following procedure. The owner doesn't want customers behind this desk for any reason.
11: What about my shirt and pants?
9: I'm working on it.
11: Let me tell you something. I think there's a blue shirt and khaki pants in that office. That's what I think. And I think you should go look. And if you won't, you should let me.
8: The woman unzips the top of her purse and puts a hand inside. Marnie takes notice.
9: I'm sorry, ma'am. Very sorry. I'll take down your number, and the second I get this figured out, I'll contact you.
11: I'm going to call my two sons. They're nearby.
9: That's really not necessary.
8: The woman points with her other hand.
11: Your phone's buzzing. Are you going to answer?
9: No, it's okay.
11: Might it be the owner? Perhaps you should speak with her.
9: No, it's my husband, actually.
11: Would he know where my clothes are?
9: No, he would not. Now, please, I'll call you as soon as I find the items, and I'm very sorry for the inconvenience. There'll be no charge, of course.
11: I'm not leaving without my property. Do you have somewhere I could sit?
9: Suit yourself. And no, I do not.
11: You must have a chair in the office.
8: Jason, Marnie's husband, comes in the front door. He seems extremely agitated.
12: Marn, I couldn't wait.
8: He looks at the woman.
12: I'm sorry, ma'am. I need to borrow my wife.
9: This is not a good time, Jason.
12: Then I'll wait for you in the office.
8: He starts walking toward the back.
9: You're going to get me fired.
12: Good.
8: He opens the office door. Marnie puts her face in her hands.
11: Your phone is buzzing again.
8: Jason comes storming back to the front. He points at the office.
12: Is that the guy who's been emailing you?
9: No, no, he's...
8: The woman pulls a pistol from her purse. Frightened man comes out and sees everyone. He fixes his gaze on the gun, which is pointed at him.
10: You. No.
8: He runs out the back door. The woman returns the gun to her purse.
11: I suggest you all forget about this, unless you'd like to meet my sons.
8: She looks at Marnie.
11: And you, dear, shouldn't be hiding things.
8: The woman exits the store and the stage. Marnie starts to cry.
12: What the hell have you gotten into, Marnie?
8: Marnie shakes her head and cries harder. Jason looks over at her phone.
12: You're getting a call. Is it him?
9: You answer it.
8: Marnie runs out. The end.
0: That was Welcome to Vesuvius, written by Alejandro Canelos. Betsy Cruz Craig played Marnie. Patrick Burke was Frightened Man. Garrett Larribas played Jason. And Molly McCassin played the older woman. Stage direction read by Alejandro Canelos, directed by Betsy Cruz Craig of the Invisible Theater. Thank you for listening to Arizona Spotlight. 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The production engineer is Jim Blackwood. I'm producer and host Mark McLemore.

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0: The Yuma Territorial Prison State Historic Park invites the community to Family Day in Prison on Saturday, July 11th from 10 to 3. 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

0: Sonny Rollins was known for his cool post-bop jazz sound, something he brought to his own compositions and to popular tunes, including cowboy songs and other familiar melodies.
1: To me, it's all Americana because I grew up going to the movies and, you know, the whole Western thing was part of my growing up, really.
0: The introspective Sonny Rollins, a man of great discipline, will hear how he did it. Speaking of cowboys and jazz, two of my favorite topics, we'll hear Ella Mae Moore singing Cow Cow Boogie, Willie Nelson's Redheaded Stranger, and New Orleans guitarist Danny Barker with a song of cowboy life. Let's start with a visit to that jazz byway called Green Dolphin Street. Nancy Wilson with George Shearing's quintet on American Roots.

Coolio, a beloved Sonny Rollins composition, performed there in 1954 with Rollins on tenor sax, the ensemble led by Miles Davis on trumpet, Horace Silver piano, Percy Heath bass, and Kenny Clark on drums. That's from the Miles recording Bag's Groove. We'll be talking with Sonny Rollins later this hour. He grew up in Harlem and heard some great musicians, including the Stride piano man and all-around entertainer Fats Waller, heard here in 1937, My Window Faces South on American Roots.

0: Ella Mae Morris from Mansfield, Texas, at age 17 with the Cow Cow Boogie. That became the first gold single for Capitol Records in 1942, the same year that that cowboy song was written by Harlem trumpeter Benny Carter for an Abbott and Costello movie, Ride 'em Cowboy, a film that also featured Ella Fitzgerald in her first motion picture role. Sounds like there were urban cowboys and girls from coast to coast. And it's part of the formative world of our guest this hour, Sonny Rollins, who also has some English Caribbean musical influences, and that is coming up on American Roots.
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3: Sunny and breezy in Parker today with a high near 105, gusts as high as 35 miles per hour, clear and breezy tonight with low around 70. Sunny and windy in Quartzsite with a high near 106, gusts as high as 40 miles per hour, clear tonight with low around 70. And sunny and breezy in Yuma with a high near 106, clear this evening with low around 72.
0: I'm Nick Spitzer. This is American Roots, where we're setting the scene for the great tenor sax player Sonny Rollins, a man known to play calypso in nearly every live set. We've got two tunes that herald that connection of the English Caribbean in jazz. One coming up from Dizzy Gillespie. First, though, the Jamaican guitarist and singer Lord Flea with his Calypsonians. They're saluting Dizzy Gillespie and all his favorite jazz men in 1957 with Calypso Bebop on America.

Dizzy Gillespie on trumpet, championing all things Caribbean, with James Moody on tenor and Kenny Barron on the keys, sending their calypso greetings, Trinidad Hello, from the 1964 album Jambo Caribe. Our guest also has a Caribbean connection. Late tenor saxophonist Sonny Rollins was one of the premier players in jazz. Rollins has been a favorite of both fans and critics, traversing bebop and cool with a strong melodic sound.

The calypso rhythm that Sonny Rollins captured on one of his best-known tunes, St. Thomas, comes from family life. Sonny's parents were natives of the Virgin Islands. Sonny was born Walter Theodore Rollins in 1930 and grew up in Harlem. His brother and sister were classically trained musicians, but Sonny turned to jazz early, and by his 20s, he was playing tenor sax with top jazz men like Bud Powell, Miles Davis, and Thelonious Monk. By the late 1950s, Sonny Rollins had a long list of recordings to his name. Many are still classics today, including Saxophone Colossus, Tenor Madness, and Freedom Suite.

0: Sonny Rollins' music ranges from social statements to sweet remakes of popular songs. He absorbed it all in his youth, the sounds of his neighborhood, the radio and movies, and the music in his household.
1: My mother had a lot of these Caribbean records, so I heard a lot of Caribbean records at home. And my mother would take me to some of these Caribbean dances, so I heard it there. But generally in the neighborhood, I heard more mainland jazz, you know, people like Fats Waller and so forth.
2: They have a new expression along Old Harlem Way that tells you when a party is 10 times more than gay.
0: Is there a connection between those early days and your love of those kinds of stage performers in the popular, jazz of the day?
1: Yeah, I think so, Nick, because when I listened to Fats Waller on the radio, it gave me such a feeling of beatitude almost.

0: course, when I heard Louis Jordan and that great band he had, the Timpani Five, and he was playing saxophone, and I loved the saxophone. So it was all sort of laid out for me, really, at an early age.
1: This ain't no jam, the jam can scram. Baby, come on and knock me a kiss.
0: I was born in Harlem proper, which was sort of the lowlands. And then we moved up on the hill, which was sort of a upscale area. And all of the top people in the black community lived up there. W.E.B. Du Bois, Thurgood Marshall, I used to see him. A lot of great jazz musicians. Duke Ellington lived nearby. And Coleman Hawkins, my idol on tenor saxophone, he lived right around the corner. So
2: what a neighborhood.
0: It was fantastic. Yeah, it was fantastic.

0: Plus, I like the way Coleman Hawkins always carried himself in a very respectable, dignified manner. And that appealed to me a lot because I was sort of a socially conscious guy by dint of my grandmother, who was a big Garvey and Paul Robeson follower. And as a kid, we would march up and down Lenox Avenue, you know, with our rallies for Paul Robeson and so on. So, you know, as teenagers, we would watch all these guys. And as I look back, it was a great, great place to grow up in.
1: You mentioned Paul Robeson being in the neighborhood, and if we fast forward up to the recordings right after 9/11, Without a Song, you are, in a sense, digging back to that, but bringing it up to a current moment, a very emotional moment in American life.
0: Right, that's a reference to Paul Robeson, right. He did that song.

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And all those songs stay with me. I mean, you know, all the movies that I went to and the radio and movies, which was the media in those days. I am a guy that can bring out old songs, which I do often, much to the consternation of my musicians.

0: Now, your movie repertoire is amazing. 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I'm an old cowhand.
1: Right. Movie.
0: You can connect to modern jazz and cowboys all in one moment, which is a remarkable thing, I think.
1: Yeah. Well, to me, it's all Americana because I grew up going to the movies, and I would spend a lot of time with my uncle, and he'd take me to these cowboy movies.

0: Well, let's talk about the frontier of bebop. You're growing up through a moment when you've got Charlie Parker, Dizzy Gillespie, obviously Miles Davis and Monk. What's your first memory of Thelonious Monk?
1: Well, I played with on a little job in Harlem. The bandstand was up over the bar, you know, under these really small places. And Monk played opposite us. Later on, of course, Monk was one of the people that expressed a liking for my work, encouraged me a great deal. He was one of my teachers, really. I'd learned a lot from playing with Monk.

0: things that interests me in listening to you playing with Monk and you in general is that both of you improvise so much on melody. To me, it makes it very approachable for a lot of listeners.
1: Well, I like melodies. You know, I like singers. I like Billie Holiday, Billy Eckstine, Nat King Cole. So I think that my playing reflects that. Some people play the chord changes. I play more according to the melody. It's just my particular way of improvising, you know.

0: I'm looking at a recording, Bags Groove, with Miles Davis, and you're there in 1954. I wondered about some of the songs of yours that came out of that recording session, ones that became other people's standards, which is, you know, puts you out front as a composer.
1: Well, the ones that I myself composed, Doxy and Olio and Eric and the things I did with Miles, I really can't put too much credence in myself. I guess I have to consider myself a composer of sorts.

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Occasionally I can hear something. I said, well, gee, that sounds completely original, but who knows? It probably isn't. I probably heard that too when I was a kid.

0: saxophonist Sonny Rollins, the composer, and his tune Doxy, performed with Miles Davis in 1954. The conclusion to our conversation with Sonny Rollins in a moment on American Roots.
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0: Hotspot.
1: This is American Roots, where we've been revisiting a conversation with the late Sonny Rollins, a musician of Olympian talent and perseverance. Those are two things Rollins had in common with fellow tenor saxophonist John Coltrane, with whom he recorded the classic

0: Train, of course, people looked at us at the time as sort of rivals because that was the way things are in jazz. Personally, we were great friends. Coltrane was one of my best friends in life. Coltrane's a beautiful person. He's really like a very spiritual guy, and it was a great privilege.
1: Like Coltrane, Sonny Rollins' spiritual side always shaped his music, and over the years he took time away from the scene to reflect, to hone his skills. The most noted sabbatical began in 1959, 2 years of solitary practice on Brooklyn's Williamsburg Bridge, resulting in the 1962 recording, The Bridge.

0: In life, as in music, Sonny Rollins was in a constant state of self-improvement, studying Zen Buddhism in Japan and yoga in India. The loss of his wife, Lucille, in 2004 was devastating in another personal challenge. But in the end, he always returned to his spiritual center, music.
1: That's one of the things that I'm most proud of in my own life, that I was able to heed my own counsel. Even now, people say, why do you practice? You know everything, you know, this kind of stuff. But I'm seeking something higher. So that's why I practice. That's for today. But in life, I'm also seeking, because I've been through a lot in my life. And I was able to stop smoking and stop drinking, stop using drugs. All of those things were very important to me, and they showed me that there's something inside, your inner voice. You have to listen to it. And it's in music. Music is the same way. You know, I get glimpses of it at a time, and it's beautiful.

0: Your new recording, Road Shows Volume 1, you dug into great live performances over the last 30 years or so. How did you evaluate your own recordings? You're so critical. How did you pick the ones you could put on the CD?
1: Well, I was afraid you were going to ask that question.

It wasn't an easy job. My dear wife, I had delegated that to her because she was she had a good musical ear, and it was about 40 plus years you were together. Mm. In this case, I listened to as much as I could, and then I had my producer, Clifton Anderson, he sort of suggested some things. But there's a lot of other things which I haven't listened to, which that was volume one, so hopefully there'll be

0: Sonny, what is it you would like to continue to seek beyond putting out some of the great live performances of your career up to this point? What do you still hope to improve upon?
1: Well, you know, I have a feeling that our great music, jazz, has still an important part to play in the evolution of humankind. And I'm involved in trying to create jazz which will further that along.

I'm trying to reach the music myself, just in my own musical creation. There's things I'm still working on, my lost chord. I'm still seeking that. And as I get it more into focus, the whole picture comes into view. You know, and I'm grateful for whatever success I've had, of course, but I see more.

The towering saxophonist Sonny Rollins. We spoke to Sonny Rollins in 2008, and he retired from performing in 2014. He passed away on May 25, 2026. Let's get back down on the ground in our New Orleans homeland with a man who also lived in Harlem for much of his career, Danny Barker. The late troubadour has something to say about where cowboys and jazz are saddled to the same horse on American roots.

Back to Basics in 1975 with Willie Nelson, his cowboy epic, The Redheaded Stranger. In that episode, the cowboy shoots the lady because she messed with his horse. Willie Nelson, a jazz influence player, along with Danny Barker's I'm a Cowboy. And in that one, the horse dies. Tales of Love and Death. In that mood, here's some George Gershwin, a man beloved by many jazz players, maybe because the Brooklyn-born composer was inspired in part by sounds from across town in Harlem. This tune comes from Gershwin's folk opera, Porgy and Bess, played by the First Lady of the Piano, Mary Lou Williams. It Ain't Necessarily So on American Roots.

at night. We're living a lovely way, dear.

0: Billie Holiday, traveling east of the sun and west of the moon. That jazz standard is a well-traveled song, from Ivy League a cappella groups to nightclub torch treatments. American Roots is produced at Tulane University School of Liberal Arts with support from the National Endowment for the Arts, the New Orleans Tourism and Culture Fund, and Jim Hart in Chicago. 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I'm Nick Spitzer, and this is American Roots from PRX, Public Radio Exchange.
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0: I'm Nick Spitzer. Have you ever wondered about the man behind this voice?
1: This is American Roots from New Orleans. And if you like the music, tell all your friends. But if you don't like the music, don't tell nobody.
0: That's native New Orleans jazz drummer and raconteur Bob French. We'll meet our friend, the Frenchman, a little later this hour as he talks about reconnecting to the traditional music of his family and his return to the big not so easy after Katrina. In a couple of minutes, Bob French will also sing for you Kid Ory's Muskrat Ramble. Plus, we'll hear music from the annual Ponderosa Stomp, sponsored by the Mystic Knights of the Mau Mau. Right now, though, we've got King Oliver's New Orleans Stomp, played and sung by his one-time protege, Louis Armstrong, on American Roots.

Rob French, our guest coming up there with his original Tuxedo Jazz Band, singing and playing drums on the Kid Ory tune Muskrat Ramble. Trombonist Kid Ory was one of the first great New Orleans players to move to that burgeoning West Coast jazz scene in Los Angeles in the 1920s. Before that, a 1930 recording in Hollywood with the stars of jazz and country music aligned together. Louis Armstrong and Jimmy Rogers on Blue Yodel No. 9, all about life down on the corner in Memphis. Here's an old parlor song, long a favorite of New Orleans players, taken on by a daughter of Lake Charles, Louisiana. She built her career as a jazz pianist and singer, also out in the big L.A. It's Nellie Lutcher on American Roots.

washing and the scrubbing, honey. I'll pay the gas bill, the light, the rent, and give you a substantial allowance. Because I know I did you wrong, Bill Bailey. I can't help admit it. I'm an honest woman, maybe wrong, but very honest. Now, I just can't forget that awful morning.

0: Nat King Cole on piano, 1947, with Oscar Moore on guitar and Johnny Miller on bass, epitomizing that cool cocktail hour jazz coming from Capitol Records. Nat Cole, also a favorite of our guest this hour, Bob French. And we'll talk with that New Orleans commander of the radio waves and timekeeper of traditional jazz when American Roots returns.
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5: Sunny and breezy in Parker today with a high near 105, gusts as high as 35 miles per hour, clear and breezy tonight with low around 70. Sunny and windy in Quartzsite with a high near 106, gusts as high as 40 miles per hour, clear tonight with a low around 70. And sunny and breezy in Yuma with a high near 106, clear this evening with a low around 72.
0: I'm Nick Spitzer. In the late 1940s, several New Orleans Creole jazz men got together in New York City and recorded French songs that were part of early jazz. One song, Les Oignons, The Onions, is about a street vendor advertising his wares in the French Quarter, including Belle Cala Touchot, lovely rice cakes, very hot. This is a new Cajun version of that old New Orleans song, played by Beausoleil on their CD Alligator Purse, and sung by their gros chien, that means big dog, Michael Doucet on American Roots.

0: What you doing with the Hebes? Just got to have the Hebes.
1: Elton Purnell, Sket, singing along there with George Lewis and his New Orleans Stompers, shaking out the heebie-jeebies, recorded up north at Rudy Van Gelder's famous New Jersey studio, 1955. When Louis Armstrong recorded that same song in 1926, he accidentally dropped his sheet with the lyrics and scatted instead. And it was the scat that stuck in everyone's mind from then on. Before that, the New Orleans jazz duo Billy and Dee Dee Pierce, husband and wife team, with an ode to hospitalité Creole style in New Orleans, Elaba. Our guest this hour is Bob French, a traditional jazz drummer, local radio host, and trenchant commentator on the New Orleans scene, famous for his love of local music. He and I sat down to talk things over a little while back on a comfy couch before his show at the DBA Club downriver in Faubourg, Marigny. His father, Albert French, was a banjo player, but the band tradition goes back to the original Tuxedo Jazz Orchestra early in the 20th century.
2: 1910, it was started by Oscar Papa Celestan, and it was one of the bands that all the society people used to use.
3: Hello, everybody. This is Papa Celestan speaking to you from the land of jazz. We're playing for you right here in New Orleans.
2: The band was always dressed in tuxedos, and they played all the great halls and great homes, and they actually played the Eisenhower inauguration. And my dad was in the band that time.
1: Now, your dad was a banjo player, right?
2: Correct.
3: Oh, whip that band.

0: And then Celestine died in 54. Eddie Pearson, the trombone player, took it over for a year. He died. And then my dad took it over. And we had it until 1978.
1: And he went out as Papa French?
0: Mm-hmm. Somebody put that name on him.
1: What was your relationship to your father's music when you were young and growing up?
0: Didn't have a relationship because I didn't want to play that BS. As I thought then. And I played R&B. When I started, R&B was popular then.
1: What was wrong with the old jazz?
0: Nothing.
1: Why did you not want to play it?
0: Stupid. I didn't realize how important music was until I tried to play it.

I was living at home. I was still living at home with mom and daddy. And I got forced into it. One night, my dad is getting ready. I hear him. I got my door closed in the room. And he buzzed in the room. He said, what's your blue suit on? You're going to work with me. I'm like, going to work with you? He said, yeah. You know, you don't argue back to my daddy. Nobody's daddy at that time. We were raised. We were not half raised. And we going down there. So, you know, Dad, you know, I don't know nothing about this music. And he said, I'll work. You'll be all right. You'll be all right. So when I walked in, it was the Fairmont Hotel, right? I got to tell you about this band. Jack Willis, great trumpet player, played with Ray Charles for years. Frog Joseph, one of the greatest trombone players that ever lived. The clarinet player was Joseph Cornbread Thomas. That was his nickname. Great player, great singer, great entertainer. The piano player was Miss Jeanette Kimball, number one piano player in the world as far as playing New Orleans music. And the bass player was one, the most recorded bass player in the world, Frank Fields. Frank Fields played on every hit that came out of the cities in the 40s, 50s, on. And then my dad.

0: This is a pretty big-time band for you to walk into to pick up on drums all of a sudden.
1: That's why I felt like 1 inch tall. I had no confidence, didn't know the music. Frog and Jack told me, don't worry about it. We'll take care of you. First tune, when I'm turning around, and said, this is how the head of the tune goes. Yeah, okay, and I stumbled through that. As the night would go on, I'm saying, like, you're a dummy. You should know this music. You're in the house with this man all your life. Why don't you know this music? When we got off, I was so embarrassed. I didn't even want to take the money. You know, I should be paying them for putting up with my BS. That day, that night, was a new beginning.

0: it has always been my desire, if I have a band, to always have some youngsters in the band. Saw the band yesterday, got a little kid, 25 years old. I wish they had about 150 million of those. This kid is a godsend. I needed a trumpet player.
1: His name is
0: Shamar Allen. If you can grab a kid, show him the music. He said, well, look, man, you know, there's another life for you to live. I don't care that this kid has dreadlocks. They could be dreadlocks to the ground. But music is important.

I wound up in D.C., outside of D.C., in Accokeek, Maryland. Great little place to live. But I was born here. I'm going to die here. I can't live there and do what I do here. Wasn't no music there. Wasn't any food that I was accustomed to eating there.

0: What happened to you during the flood, the catastrophe?
1: I was smart for once in my life. I never left the city of New Orleans in all the years I've been here. Never. Because when there was a hurricane, you just batted the thing down and we hung, you know. But talking about this storm, I said, I think I'm going. I started packing, got my little symbols. I'll be gone 3 or 4 days and we'll be back, you know. I stayed away 5 months. 5 months too long.

0: So, Bob, what is music able to do for the future of the city?
1: Well, if we got music, we got life. You know, if we ain't got no music, we ain't got no life. If I quit playing music, Nick, I'ma die. It's the only reason why I came back to New Orleans, to play some music. You know, because I think that I have something to say. This is one of the greatest cities in the world. Even with the ills that we have, this is a great city. I encourage anybody who has never been here to come and see. I encourage people who've been here to come back again. And not only come back again, but come back again and again and again.

There's a great thing that's going on between Harry Connick Jr., Branford Marcellus, and their manager, Anne Marie Wilkinson. They're building houses down in the Musicians Village, Habitat for Humanity, with them. They're doing all they can to make homes for musicians. I have a home that's built already. I can't move in my house because I don't have any lights. I have a nice big yard. I hope to have a big barbecue pit out, and when you come in, I'll have it smoking, and I'll cook some barbecue, and we can sit in the lawn chairs in the back, because I'm going to grow some trees or whatever in the back. And hey, come and see me.

0: Bob French, the jazz drummer, radio host, and social critic. He was New Orleans' most beloved curmudgeon, and he moved into his new home in Musician's Village in the 9th Ward shortly after our interview back in 2009. Bob passed away in November 2012. The original Tuxedo Jazz Band is now led by his nephew, Gerald French. We miss Bob. Coming up, a musical sampler of New Orleans' tribute to old-time rock and soul, the Ponderosa Stomp, when American Roots returns.
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4: I'm Nick Spitzer, and this is American Roots. New Orleans has a lot of festivals. Of course, the Jazz Fest is known worldwide. But there was once a homegrown tribute to the unsung heroes of rock and roll, R&B, and soul, led by the dedicated Dr. Ike and his Mystic Knights of the Mau Mau. The Ponderosa Stomp featured performances from Wanda Jackson to Syl Johnson and Barbara Lynn. And the name Ponderosa Stomp was inspired by blues man Lazy Lester. Let's take a trip to the Ponderosa Stomp, starting with Lazy Lester's harmonica on the tune of the same name.

Texas, the black rockabilly artist Ray Sharp with his hit Linda Lou, 1959. And before that, Barefoot, the 1966 hit by New Orleans R&B singer Robert Parker with our old running buddy Deacon John on guitar. All three appeared at the 2009 Ponderosa Stomp at House of Blues here in New Orleans. The Stomp's been on hiatus since 2019. Before we leave you, we remember a few legendary late New Orleanians and friends, including guitarist and singer Snooks Eaglin, who we'll hear in a few minutes, and Antoinette Cato, the widow of R&B singer, entertainer Ernie Cato. She ran the club named after his greatest hit, the Mother-in-Law Lounge. It's now run by Kermit Ruffins. Antoinette was a one-woman cultural, economic, social, and spiritual movement. We miss her so much, and I want to dedicate one of Ernie Cato's love songs to her memory. Antoinette Cato, That Certain Girl on American Roots.

Snook Zieglin, the beloved guitarist who passed away at age 73 on February 18th, 2009, singing a song written for him by the jazz archivist Dick Allen. I'm a country boy down in New Orleans. Snooks was recorded as a blind street singer and later did R&B for Imperial Records and more recently Blacktop Records. Maybe he was best loved in New Orleans for his monthly appearances at the Rockin' Bowl. Farewell to Snooks on American Roots.

Our program is produced at Tulane University School of Liberal Arts here in New Orleans. Special thanks to Stephen Smith and Kate Ellis of American Radio Works for recording my conversation with Bob French. Margaret Howes was contributing producer for our feature on jazz saxophonist Sonny Rollins. His interview was recorded by Jack Schloop. Our team back then included Maureen Loughran, Kari Maeyama, Jason Ryan, Lauren Callahan, and Jason Saul. The program was updated by Olivia Broslowski. Our presenting station is WWNO-FM at the University of New Orleans.

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2: Sunny and breezy in Parker today with a high near 105, gusts as high as 35 miles per hour, clear and breezy tonight with low around 70. Sunny and windy in Quartzsite with a high near 106, gusts as high as 40 miles per hour, clear tonight with low around 70. And sunny and breezy in Yuma with a high near 106, clear this evening with low around 72.

Hey everyone, this is Kathy on K-Pop for Border on Kofa Radio. That was J-Hope and Glorilla with Killing It Girl. This week's show is about self-love, so I had to open the show with J-Hope. Not sure who's listening or if anyone's told you this lately, all of you out there working hard, studying, surviving, you're killing it, girl. So when I started listening to K-pop, I was really surprised to hear songs about self-acceptance and self-love. It's not a theme you hear much. Maybe I'm wrong, but I find these songs so helpful. So if you're feeling like you need a pep talk, this show's made with love for you. Our first set kicks off with Stray Kids, who get what it's like to grow up. Just Right from GOT7 will help you perfectionists out there. And ITZY with Wannabe are going to tell us exactly who they want to be.

This is Kathy with K-Pop Reporter on Kofa Radio with the Self-Love Show. Next up, no one does fearless self-love like Le Sserafim. Our irresistibly magnetic Illit will be next, and BTS delivers the answer to our struggles with Love Myself.

0: when it comes to self-talk and self-love, BTS are the masters of walking us through that journey to a healthy place. We're going to take a short break on K-pop for Border on KOFA before hearing the heart-wrenching BTS classic Epiphany, followed by NMIX Run for Roses, a totally unique take on the theme, and TWICE, who will remind you you're one in a million.
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Isn't that true? 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All right, people, confession time. I used to think Stray Kids were just a group with bad boy dance moves, but after listening to this next song, Blind Spot, I'm respecting the depth and work they put into their songs. After that, Coin by IU is all about strutting and winning even if you've been dealt a bad hand in life. Last, my personal favorite, maybe yours, New Jeans with How Sweet, telling us exactly how great it is to move on to a better place.

0: my story light on 나 가면 돌아 나 얼른 나가버려 Toxic lover you know better 거기 숨지 말고 얼른 나와 You little demon in my story light on 나 가면 돌아 See you out
1: 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When I need a kick in the pants, a great K-Pop song gets me going. 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
1: All righty, let's go Hyperstellar with Supernova by Aespa. 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If you're lacking self-confidence, you can borrow some from ITZY. 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

Okay, everyone. 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
2: All right, as we consider putting things together for this hour, look at this stash, and we see the Young Sounds of Arizona in the early 1990s, the cassette, Buy It and Fry It. We have covered side A not too long ago. Now we'll listen to tracks on side B. Also, we have more of Nicole Zoraitis, who came through town not too long ago. Well, speaking of lady vocalists, Esther Phillips. We'll have little Esther in here. In recognizing Sonny Rollins' passing, we'll have a couple there, one with Miles Davis and the other with Clifford Brown and Max Roach. And the greatest of all big bands, the real King of Swing, Count Basie, we believe, before this hour is out. Okay, the Young Sounds of Arizona, sponsor of this broadcast, in the days of Milas Yose conducting. Milas Yose, now a member of the Chandler Gilbert Community College faculty. But in the early 90s, with us here at 586 and the Young Sounds of Arizona, let's begin with Mr. PC, John Coltrane's tune, featuring Luke Harris, Fred Sobotka, guitar and tenor sax. The title track, Buy It and Fry It, written by Dennis DiBlasio, featuring Fred Sobotka, tenor sax, Danny McQuillan, trombone, and Chris Bell on the drums. Now, this goes well as we fine-tune our food. Abdominal Revenge of the Aerobicized Goddesses, or simply put, Quipple Works Out by Alan Carter, will feature Luke Harris guitar, Fred Sobotka tenor sax. Concluding with a Jaco Pastorius tune, Three Views of a Secret, arranged by Luke Harris and featuring the same Luke on guitar. Young Sounds of Arizona.

0: Okay, the Young Sounds of Arizona, sponsor of this broadcast, in the days of Milas Yo's conducting, Mr. PC, the title track Buy It and Fry It, Abdominal Revenge of the Aerobicized Goddesses, or simply put, Whipple Works Out, concluding with a Jaco Pastorius tune, Three Views of a Secret, Young Sounds of Arizona.
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0: Let's join Sonny Rollins in 1953 as he was part of a Miles Davis session, a weird one too, that also had Charlie Parker on tenor saxophone. That's right, Compulsion.

0: Compulsion, Swinging, and Good Boy. Solos by Miles Davis, Charlie Parker tenor saxophone, Walter Bishop piano, and then Sonny Rollins on tenor sax. Miles Davis, Sonny Rollins, who just died in May 2026. Arizona Jazz Calendar. The Ravenscroft Scottsdale brings in the Sugar Thieves on June 26th. VJC Alumni Band Summer Celebration June 27th. Jazz for the Soul with trumpeter Mike Vax June 28th. Stars and Stripes Swinging July 3rd. Then the Ravenscroft is closed for the summer until September 1st. And a fall preview includes the Mingus Dynasty coming to Ravenscroft Hall. And in the Jazzbird Lounge series, alto saxophonist Sarah Hanahan. TheRavenscroft.com. The Nash in downtown Phoenix has the Charles Lewis Trio each Thursday in June, a jam session each Sunday from 6 to 9 p.m., Raul Yanez Latin Jazz Project in on Friday, June 26th at 7, thenash.org. Westside Blues and Jazz, 59th Avenue in Bell and Glendale has live music Wednesdays through Sundays, the first Thursday monthly jam, westsideblues.com. 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
8: There's a red flag warning for Yuma County today and a wind advisory for La Paz County. High near 106 in Yuma, clear tonight with a low around 72. Sunny in Parker with a high near 105, gust to size 35 miles per hour, clear tonight with a low around 70. And sunny and windy in Quartzsite with a high near 106, clear tonight with a low around 70.
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0: We are national and local here from the desert southwest. We're online and we're on air. And we have Esther Phillips to change things up a little bit. Esther Phillips, Black Eyed Blues.

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Because nobody that I know wants to get up early in the morning and look in the mirror

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1: In a mellow manner, Esther Phillips and the Black Eyed Blues. Esther Phillips from the 1970s.
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1: And it brings us to more from Lady Singers. This is a brand new one. Nicole Zoraitis, who's on tour behind her Devil I Knew. And let's just keep things going here. Hacksaw Jazz.

0: The Nicole Zaritis tour, which is in progress and came through at the MIM in Phoenix. Nicole Zaritis' latest, The Devil I Knew. She's a two-time Grammy-winning vocalist, pianist, and songwriter. Nicole Zaritis releases a cinematic five-part concept album exploring self-reckoning, accountability, and emotional agency through the lens of a collapsing love story. There's one track that reminds us of Diane Reeves playing the record over and over. Two Steps Back, The Overlap. And as far as reviewing the recorded album, Nicole Zaritis' new one, The Devil I Knew, includes spoken word poetry by a voice other than her own. I think it's politically timely. Now, if you think of Bobby Blue Bland as a blues vocalist who snorts, Nicole Zaritis as a jazz vocalist chuckles at the end of some of her phrases. That carries over from previous recordings into this one. Tragic and dark tracks notwithstanding, we think the album is well done.
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excellent. The Clifford Brown Max Roach Group. Clifford Brown on trumpet, Max Roach drums. They were the co-leaders. And at that time, Sonny Rollins had just joined about a few months earlier. So he did the 1956 tenure with the band. And it was no longer after Clifford Brown and the pianist Richie Powell were killed in an automobile accident just a bit later on in 1956. So Sonny Rollins talks about the time when Clifford Brown and he, you heard them trading fours at the end of that tune, What Is This Thing Called Love, with a trumpet and a tenor saxophone. And they were just starting to get this intuition between each other and this vibe going, and then Clifford was gone. Sonny Rollins talks about that in interviews. Sonny Rollins went on to live until just the other day in May of 2026 at the age of 95. Played his saxophone almost to the end. He retired a few years before he passed. We have enough time for Count Basie, the orchestra, Montreux 79, Splanky, Full Moon Hacksaw.

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It's a California-born singer-songwriter Alex Warren, although I do kind of hear European influence there. Artists like Frank Turner vocally, and Gautier and Hozier in the instrumentality. Track from last year called Eternity, kicking off this hour of Crossing Borders. It's here on Border Radio KOFA, borderradioaz.org, where you can stream us live, find out about the titles and artists as we're playing them, and find out how to support this volunteer-driven station. My name is Dave Nash. Over the next several hours, we're going to cross every musical boundary we can think of. That's genres, sounds, styles, eras, genres, locations, what you name it, we're going to get there somewhere this in the next several hours. Some artists you might be familiar with coming up later this hour include the soul legend Charles Brown, and something from Kesha is also on the way here in just a few tracks. But right now we're going to continue things with Happy Landing. This is a folk rock band formed in Oxford, Mississippi back in 2020. A little blend of southern rock, a little folk instrumentation, a little punk urgency here. This is a track called Machines on Border Radio KOFA.

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That is Nick Mulvey, an English singer, songwriter, and guitarist, formerly of the group Portico Quartet. Sound kind of leans into intricate acoustic playing, some folk, some world textures, and some spiritual all in there as well. The track is called Brother to You from 2022. Kesha in there in her Party Girl days. She's broadened her horizons musically since then, but that was from her Warrior album back in 2012. Die Young, the name of that one. Pulp is the name of the group, fronted by Jarvis Cocker. Like a Friend is the track we played from them. As we continue crossing borders on Border Radio KOFA, crossing eras, genres, sounds, styles, and more, we have Hermanos Espinosa. This is a rising music Mexicana brother duo whose recent album came out just in this past March. So let's check this one out here together from them on Border Radio KOFA.

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Utah. Spencer Peterson, Thomas Carroll, the leading artists in this band. Buy It, Break It is the track we're going to play from their 2026 album, Direct to DVD. 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

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On Crossing Borders, Border Radio KOFA, BorderRadioAZ.org. Umbe, Mexican pop singer-songwriter in there, as well as Charles Brown, A Virus Called the Blues in there for you. As we continue Crossing Borders now with Sago, this is an LA-based indie alternative dance rock band that got rooted in the Provo, Utah music scene. That's right. There's a music scene in Provo.

from Oklahoma City. 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The Laughing Dog, Gregory Ullman, and Carlinhos Brown all in that set as well. As we get ready to wrap up this hour, here we've got Les Elgart, big band trumpeter and band leader whose polished 1950s dance band sound became known as the Elgart Sound. Let's check out some of it now with a track called Dream on Border Radio KOFA.

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2: There's a red flag warning for Yuma County today and a wind advisory for La Paz County. High near 106 in Yuma, clear tonight with a low around 72. Sunny in Parker with a high near 105, gust to size 35 miles per hour, clear tonight with a low around 70. And sunny and windy in Quartzsite with a high near 106, clear tonight with a low around 70.
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I guess it should be no surprise that a band that takes some musical cues from some of the 80s music, like Brigitte Calls Me Baby does, that they would actually cover a song from the 80s that was a big hit back then for Wham. And Careless Whisper, the name of that one, it just isn't the same to me without that blaring saxophone riff that goes off all the time. That same saxophone riff that was so famous, in fact, that back in 2011, there was a series of prank videos where there was a guy called Sexy Sax Man who used to go out in random public places and just start playing that solo. Anyway, series of videos that I found oddly entertaining anyway. I am David Ash. This is another hour of Crossing Borders on Border Radio KOFA and BorderRadioAZ.org, where we cross all kinds of musical boundaries such as eras, genres, sound styles, and more. Familiar names coming up this hour include Chapel Roan, the legendary Sir Paul McCartney, Kurt Vile, and Warren Zevon. But first is a track I think you're really going to like. It came out last year, Memphis roots blues and soul band called Southern Avenue. You can't help but feel good when you listen to this one. It's called So Much Love.

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2: To Dave, who's shown so much patience and kindness to students over the years, we say thank you.

It's a track I always used to pull out whenever I needed to pull out of a bad mood and get into a good one. Johnny Strikes Up the Band there from Warren Zevon. Perhaps a tip of the hat to Johnny Carson and his late night show back then from the 1978 album Excitable Boy, I think is one of the best albums of all time by anybody. Elisa Amador in there, the Hillbenders, also in that set of music on Crossing Borders, Border Radio KOFA. 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

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Carlos Rivera, Mexican pop singer in there as well, as we continue Crossing Borders on Border Radio, KOFA. 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It's also an online personality. His music kind of leans into some mental health themes. 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

somebody else. I'm afraid to die. Did I mention

Sometimes I wonder if he just goes into the recording studio and just makes up the lyrics like right there. Kurt Vile, Cold Was the Wind from the Bottle It In album I played a number of times in 2018. Boxmaster's in there. Sir Paul McCartney from his McCartney 2 album in 79. Kind of a deep cut there called Nobody Knows. Princess Nokia also in that set as we round out this hour of Crossing Borders. Bela Fleck and the Flecktones. 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
2: It's going to be breezy in Yuma and La Paz counties this evening with a low around 72 in Yuma. Sunny and breezy tomorrow with the high near 101. Clear in Parker this evening with a low around 70. Sunny tomorrow with the high near 100. And clear and windy in Quartzsite this evening with gusts as high as 40 miles per hour. Sunny and breezy tomorrow with the high near 100.
3: 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Radio is your chance to celebrate all things Yuma on your local public radio station, KOFA 94.7 FM.